0: do.
1: Have multiple recorded conversations like this with the intent of kind of using specific words.
0: Keep talking, keep recording, keep just getting loads and loads, and then we can really kind of pick.
1: Because I was kind of half trying to figure out the recording, and I don't think I remember what you were proposing.
0: Yeah, I think that's good. I'm going to stop recording. Yes.
1: No, I will stop the recording right now.
2: 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activities, recording, regulation, activities, ritual, search, activities, second, seeking, activities, services, short, activities, situation, start, strike, struggle, technology, activities, thanks, throw, trade, activities, using, variation, activities, voice, works, wrong, account, answer, approach, content, architecture, argue, arguing, argument, argument, content, attack, banality, content, basics, charge, comedy, content, comment, communication, content, competition, connotation, content, content, content, controversial, culture, content, demand, design, difference, content, direction, 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content, learning, leave, living, content, mainstream, matter, meaning, content, mention, message, narrative, notion, object, content, offering, original, content, particular, philosophy, point, content, possibility, question, content, reaction, reading, content, reality, reason, content, reception, record, regulation, content, response, result, content, satire, science, condensed, special, stuff, content, style, technology, thank, content, theory, thing, thought, content, touch, understanding, content, world.
0: Maybe
1: you
0: it
1: think.
0: Is. It is.
1: I mean, it's not even that some radical. Language philosophy.
0: Complex
1: it
0: process.
1: Takes weeks,
0: and
1: months,
0: sometimes
1: even longer until it's finished, really. Its own cultural
0: course,
1: space,
0: like the
1: even though you might
0: on.
1: Struggle.
0: Use an
1: a function.
0: Blocker.
1: Maybe
0: you
1: even much more basic.
0: Like in radio.
1: Want visual stimulus as well?
0: And some of them even.
1: Even if they're not
0: yeah,
1: fully focused.
0: Of course, some.
1: Short sentence,
0: to
1: or
0: see them
1: sometimes
0: stuff,
1: not even
0: though
1: much.
0: Though there wouldn't be many interested. To send him one.
1: And
0: but
1: even though
0: we
1: there are
0: it
1: some
0: to.
1: Kind.
0: A minute or
1: I think
0: two,
1: you can
0: even
1: edit to some extent in.
0: Mean.
1: I mean, as enough even oneself
0: even
1: look.
0: Even oneself look like okay. Because
1: those
0: mostly
1: people
0: unconscious
1: have,
0: there.
1: Where even if
0: we
1: they
0: talk
1: have
0: more,
1: read them.
0: Then we can
1: new,
0: like.
1: Maybe even an hour.
0: Like, pause the thing. So two. But
1: and maybe
0: I could
1: even the images
0: the
1: on
0: city.
1: A slide. Cuts
0: people
1: in the words sometimes.
0: Loud,
1: even
0: being
1: and
0: alone
1: it's
0: in
1: so
0: their place.
1: Amazing. All this concentrated watching,
0: even
1: nowadays,
0: like
1: you would
0: party.
1: Have. One point to another, maybe
0: even
1: kind of how
0: know.
1: Things develop. Believe your
0: boys
1: sense.
0: And so on.
1: Or maybe
0: even
1: nowadays,
0: even, less,
1: even more.
0: So, on. So we
1: but
0: may
1: even
0: produce
1: less
0: a meme.
1: Groups imagine something like, same for
0: end,
1: you,
0: they
1: or
0: didn't
1: maybe
0: really
1: even
0: fight
1: now.
0: Well.
1: Let's see.
0: And
1: it wasn't
0: even
1: like
0: him.
1: Religious science. That's good money, you
0: the
1: know.
0: The offensive joke song.
1: Imagine that
0: so
1: must be even more so.
0: It doesn't make it worse. Sometimes in, or maybe
1: even
0: most even
1: the people
0: cases,
1: who do
0: the
1: it.
0: City's used.
1: I think I
0: do
1: would
0: even
1: say
0: lost?
1: Most of his stuff. A telephone
0: seen
1: landline, at least.
0: Even,
1: even
0: if
1: you are
0: like
1: or like.
0: Came
1: very weird.
0: It was like
1: even if you've
0: like
1: never
0: punch.
1: Heard of it.
0: Work
1: I'm
0: your
1: trying
0: way
1: to think
0: it,
1: about
0: even
1: now, any.
0: It is something.
1: Soon, or maybe not
0: even.
1: Even
0: though I've never
1: I don't
0: met
1: know, but one.
0: A few
1: I mean,
0: hours with
1: why
0: maybe
1: would they
0: even
1: know
0: about
1: some?
0: About.
1: I know that some
0: in the
1: people,
0: even
1: pre-internet,
0: time,
1: some people famous. A complicated
0: were.
1: Thing,
0: why,
1: and you
0: even
1: had to wear a mask.
0: Places where there are, for some reason, they managed it. 20 years or something. Maybe
1: even
0: more.
1: Even with high numbers and all. In a car
0: still
1: and with,
0: have
1: like,
0: show,
1: going,
0: and
1: even crossing
0: week,
1: borders and whatnot. that caused to people without really even thinking about it.
0: Like bringing.
1: Then he gets mad
0: and maybe even throwing one of these.
1: Something like this,
0: you know,
1: and even only, yeah, the
0: like
1: reason
0: the
1: why.
0: Was plugged, if that was planned,
1: like,
0: and
1: even
0: if there are people behind
1: planned.
0: At all. So that would be
1: or
0: strange,
1: being maybe even skeptical about. Now they can create.
0: Yeah, maybe
1: but
0: it's
1: even
0: not
1: then,
0: important
1: I mean,
0: what
1: it's
0: gave
1: hard.
0: Out the command. So then we could even next
1: boom.
0: Weekend.
1: Play me like crazy stories.
0: I was
1: even
0: once there visiting.
1: It's useful for us, and
0: even though
1: though
0: we could
1: we
0: read
1: could,
0: articles the other way around, they're hobbies, and it's
1: you
0: like
1: wouldn't
0: even
1: recognize.
0: Fringes.
1: Like, okay,

0: refreshing because he was released dialogues. And I like a lot, the idea of dialogue. But then again, I have stuff. Then you have the dialogues or people talking to each main thing are dialogue. Yeah, reworked or not, let's. He faked the dialogue because that's also what he, where he has an artificial dialogue with those, and that is of his strongest. This dialogue thing, that is. Yeah, the poems are not. They're poems dialogue, poems with the. Like, having this very quick dialogue with repetition. It's kind of this is a very beautiful dialogue thing, with the repetitions, with to the rhythm of the dialogue, the question, answer the call. It's very pace, slow-paced dialogue. Open, frozen. Yeah, this. With the dialogue thing, with this baseline tests.
1: Refreshing, because he was released dialogues, and I like a lot, the idea of dialogue. But then again, I have stuff. Then you have the dialogues or people talking to each other, a main thing, our dialogue. Yeah, reworked or not, let's. He faked the dialogue because that's also what he where he has an artificial dialogue with those. And that is of his strongest. This dialogue thing, that is. Yeah, the poems or not, they're poems dialogue, poems with the. Like having this very quick dialogue with repetition. It's kind of this is a very beautiful dialogue thing with the repetitions with to the rhythm of the dialogue, the question, answer, the call. It's very pace, slow paced dialogue, open, frozen. Yeah, this. With the dialogue thing, with this baseline tests.
2: Refreshing because he was released dialogues and I like a lot the idea of dialogue. But then again I have stuff. Then you have the dialogues or people talking to each a main thing are our dialogue. Yeah, reworked or not let's. He faked the dialogue because that's also what he where he has an artificial dialogue with those. And that is of his strongest, this dialogue thing that is, yeah the poems or not, they're poems dialogue, poems with the, like having this very quick dialogue with repetition, it's kind of this is a very beautiful dialogue thing with the repetitions with to the rhythm of the dialogue, the question answer the call, it's very pace, slow paced dialogue, open frozen, yeah, this, with the dialogue thing with this baseline tests.
3: I forgot the name. What's his name? Name's a Marxist. He can't give names. Name's behind concepts. I forgot the name. That's the name. The actress name? What's his name? What's the name again? I Google his name. The proper name. Whatever the name. We know his name. The dev name. What's your name again? I'm gonna say his name wrong. The name is he. Whose name is also... That's a name. I forgot the names. Sorry.
4: Postcard it you presets preset you it's self-destruct quick if it's some tiny which it's use when I it is and jar awaiting when yeah but with turnaround you pre-installed pre it's of the it's nadwar of the it's intimacy super mundane high the is very the nadwar it I and hours worth the it's on it where stand up the stand up a really pre-extra extracurricular it's they tiny it's fragmenty I it's self-preferential ho so padio there it's an it I your cliche you phenomenon phenomenons one ajara or self-reflective original summers crinny you it and everyday it's but he and everyday because well played because crinny and the one he's man's people's usually chemtrails massive it's I also it's very very behavior I self look you one a year comparable I know no and I read it's scoby it's martyrology it's for it's canna until gonna to with you and know the RI year and I see DII what the let's year for film for yutter to years because riff all time so rewatch rewatching It's Smithy the He realizing rewatching rewatch realizing certainly I end and like I big it's when she it's the end it not of how recepted I it's every day when on as only he yeah quite sock sock on a just that's important your eyes as the re-evaluating boogalugana boogaloo even and I they very as gonna and vaporwave self-fulfilling big is self-fulfilling to it's it I'm no what relative yeah because Rose Garden Jarrah's yeah with gonna ornals with but see opted and very recepted to the yeah of Taylor is yeah the component it very because to or as I'm yeah you yeah it's my shishis but it's to because we were where it's the Dali it's but match yeah comparable it's like destroyed yeah is capital there I don't it's so kinda the science I yeah his yeah it's like because they yeah YouTubers because it's you friends frip yeah what but we frip my arnie yeah we so I you use a well-known no wolf eyes he but like frip his super it's no it's stably with self-employed yeah it's Bassetti stand up Bassettish stand up because yeah he pre-recorded cool some pre-recorded some yeah it's with longsy non-intentional so longsy matin anti art it's because non-intentionality yard so they their club with wanna to be cause ain't a jaw ah shifra led mukbang just McBain maybe these quinoa feast it's bout pitella number we get away shawkrani it's so attendings dices when and but we summit install when is it's no cliches there's so speed running in the sometimes yeah and cliched and gamification I gonna these lots because glitched replicants I'm rewatch it's so is how so yonder tail that's similar why he elk some stand up and it's yeah not tick hyper reality talk to it speaking is would that's so he so and driver's guys I and maybe and I you I yeah very wait yeah state because holiday hugest yeah might saved Elwood was ish some no gonna jollis labalabraria I and adult and even because maybe I go margin that's that spit gonna mid march it's during his because unturned don't wanna Lucio Marini's Malini's Reddit so Reddit but that's it's blah blah if pop I and it's I but Reddit so enough sit gonna conscious that's over about because sheeple people are power they normal often so but it's one of it I YouTubers yes and it's every day really so as easy going one it arrogant short it's even people so self-conscious who gonna but maybe to theirs I it's so I'm every day and why yeah there it's ish with literally like if what no so BNB and maybe BNB I'm gonna wanna maybe the yand which it's yawi microverse so you and from your gonna

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1: keeping you company through the wee small hours.

sun rises on the lake's edge, as the dew on the reed tips slowly evaporates in the shivering early light, as the squirrels nervously scamper around looking for a safe place to gorge their morning nuts. One will usually issue another grotesque silent scream in welcome to a further day of torment. But one's misery is not caused by the sky, the lake, the greater environs, or its inhabitants. No. Presently, one will attempt to describe the true reason for the unceasing rage that one feels. I am, one is, a tree. Or one is known as a tree. To separate oneself and those like one from the plenitude of God's creation, one has this name. A word very suited to what it describes. A word that is somehow wanly pointing, cowering, thinly bare. At mere mention of this word, one's anger flows through one like the insipid sap that courses to one's branch tips. The other trees that populate this small wood may feel the same fury as oneself at being a tree, the same anguish at their horrible fate. One cannot tell. For all one knows, one is the only tree in the world that is, yes, sentient. Whether one is alone or a small part of a legion, it does not change the basic problem. One is still a tree. Indeed, one is more than sentient. One has a consciousness. This is the real problem. Must first sway imperceptibly to set the phloem juices flowing around one's tinder-dry imaginative faculties. Much better. Yes, there it is. It has appeared in one's mind, the image of one's bitter ire. One is observing, mentally, a skeletal, malformed wooden pole, with smaller, gangling lumber sticks sprouting from it in various disordered directions. There are some flappy yellow sprouts at various points along the sticks. A lot of these leaves have molted and are lying on the ground. So there you have it. As a conscious being, one is able to conjure in one's mind an image of oneself, of one's physical body, at least. And if that were not abhorrent enough, one then thinks of the contemptibly worthless mind that is conjuring that loathsome image. The feeble sensibility that haunts this clutter of stupidly jutting timber. And one's anger easily reaches a pressure fit to burst one's bark, or poke one's leaves out like the limbs on an inflated rubber pig. One's mind, like one's body, merely rustles. It can do no more than occasionally mentally tremble in the languorous breeze of its own quivering shame.

there's something one has forgotten. As well as the sky, the lake, the rest, there is also Franz. He is the postman. He leaves letters at one's base, letters which eventually rot into mulch with the falling leaves. One does not know if the letters are addressed to oneself, but one supposes it is probably nice of him to bring them. He also chats to one, for which one is less grateful. Franz loves nature generally, it appears, but has an overwhelming love of trees in particular. He talks at great length about how magnificent we are. This does not aid one's pain. One never speaks to him, because one has assessed that this may encourage him in his misguided enthusiasms. So one is silent. Franz invariably relates his busy schedule. Apart from the letter posting, he organises wildlife treks and translates Polish contemporary poetry into English and weaves blankets in the traditional Welsh style and dives for pearls and grows rare mushrooms and rustles deer and has a part in the town's amateur dramatic society's production of St. Joan. And he also sings. One day, he admitted to committing an unspeakable crime over by the lumber mill. But even at moments like these, one chooses to remember.

suspects Franz is not really a postman. He has also insinuated himself into one's dreams. The last dream one remembers, or the last dream that stood out as different amongst all the other dreams about eternal oblivion that one always has, involved Franz hacking one's trunk down and carting oneself off to his shack at the west edge of the lake. He then chopped up one's trunk and branches, leaving a nice pile of logs. One has this dream quite often. But what was different about the dream this time was that Franz carved each log into the bust of a different early Baroque composer. Jack Champion, Alfonso Fontanelli, Alan Badger, Giovanni Bassano, Peter Phillips, Hieronymus Praetorius, many, many different composers. And one's mind did not die. It stayed alive inside the hewn wood and inhabited all these miniature heads. So when Franz took the heads to the school gates to sell them, and when each bust was then taken to the home of the child who bought it, one's self, of course, went with them all, and one lived happily, omnipresently, omnibenevolently, in all these homes. And oneself was happy for the rest of time. One is quite capable of moving oneself around, of bending branches down, even lifting things up, of dipping one's top sticks in the lake. Whatever took one's fancy, one could do, apart from getting up and walking around on one's roots. It is unlikely one could do that. But the truth is, one is paralysed by self-loathing. One has never moved an inch. Breeze sway apart, of course. The mere thought of the futility of deliberate physical movement sends a surge of acidic sapsic through one's lower root nodules. So one must remain in one's default static attitude of flailing armed alarm, further burying one's roots into the writhing earth, further marinating one's mind in its own pure sweat peach juice. Every second of life, one shivers. Not with the wind on one's leaves, but with the ceaselessly unbearable yearning to burst into flames and die. Here comes Franz. There is a small amount of rippling on the lake. A cloud up there has formed into a slightly unusual shape, and the squirrels are having a lie down. Today, one is somehow not sure if Franz is real or in one's dream. Is that an axe?

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This is coming to you live right now at 3 p.m. Eastern on Friday, January 3rd, 2025. Everything you hear is happening and unfolding as you hear it. Enjoy.

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I mean, basically, that's all. Really, I'm down. According to the. 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

0: Hello, Emotion with Riot. Communication with Consciousness. What about me? Was I for kids? Creating my digital garden to my dudes slowly. Surplus enjoyment.
1: Say my mind, unless without any preceding signs, just like my father did.
0: I need to explain it to myself first, because it's becoming much I might forget.

0: over and over, time and time again. She has seen that shape before. The expected still strikes unexpectedly. Delayed response. How to move a feeling?
1: Over and over, time and time again. She has seen that shape before. The expected still strikes unexpectedly. Delayed response. How to move a feeling?
0: Over and over,
1: time and time again.
0: She has seen that shape before.
1: The expected still strikes unexpectedly.
0: Delayed response.
1: How to move a feeling?
0: Over and over, time and time again.
1: She has seen that shape before.
0: The expected still strikes unexpectedly.
1: How to move a feeling?
2: It was in the summer, not last summer, but already the summer before, when we had a public showing. I like that Jeremiah uses that word instead of performance, because it was indeed, it was like a public showing at the end of a workshop of this practice that we had been doing in Berlin. I was already in Berlin for 2 months around that time. And I joined this weekly movement practice in a dance studio where Jeremiah and Emily facilitated these sessions with moving, speaking, writing, dancing, improvising mainly with a group. But anyone could join, so it was also a group or a constellation of people that was changing. But anyways, at some point in that summer, we had a more intensive workshop. So it was 2 days, a full weekend. And I think we were with about 8 of us. And we worked with a score. And the idea was that at the end of the workshop, we would do this public showing in a park close by to where the dance studio was. For me, it was the first time like doing that outside of the dance studio. And although there wouldn't be like a big audience there, there would be some people, and I was a bit excited about that. The score was very simple. We were working with books. We had also a few stools with us, or I think that's what you call them. In Dutch we say krukjes. Like we had these very simple ones from IKEA, the wooden ones. And I do remember we had quite some discussions during the workshop, so maybe that's why we didn't have so much time to prepare for our public showing. And someone is feeding the birds now here on the square. There are some seagulls and pigeons. Yeah, so we were a bit in a rush, but you know, it was announced, some people were invited, friends of friends, so at some point Sunday afternoon, we headed out and we brought the books with us. We were all wearing summer clothes. I remember it was very sunny. And then we brought these stools with us as well. So we walked out on the street to this park that was a bit secluded because there were some trees, maybe similar trees as the place where I'm sitting now. I'm at the Kastanjeplein, so I see all these chestnut trees around me with no leaves at the moment. Back then, I remember there was a quite a large tree, the place where we did the showing. It started very simple with reading silently from these books, which was quite easy for me. And then we also interacted, no leaves at the moment. Back then, I remember there was a quite a large tree, the place where we did the showing. It started very simple with reading silently from these books, which was quite easy for me. And then we also interacted a bit with the audience.

it wasn't always clear to me what was in or out. I guess I was standing in, but I couldn't. There was no wall to lean against to. It was just this park that continued. So yeah, slowly the score opened up more and more. And then there was this moment where someone wanted to interact with the stools, which makes sense because, you know, it were almost the only props we had with us, and you can kind of course, stand on them or sit on them or play around with them. They were also a bit like sculptural. But what he started to do is to stack the stools on top of each other, starting with one and turning the other one upside down on top of it, and then adding a third one, you know, only with the legs touching the other one that was upside down. So slowly but surely it became this pillar in the middle. It was a bit fragile as well, like we could all see that it could be turned over or fall down quickly if we would touch it. And then he added the last one, which was a bit more difficult because of the height. And, you know, there it was, this kind of pillar in the middle of this open field. And I saw it and I was like, why did he decide to make a pillar? I just felt so, I don't know, a bit silly and a bit helpless also, because I just saw this image of a very central pillar in the middle and then the rest of us with some like bodies and summer clothes around it and some books here and there. And it all felt a bit silly suddenly. And of course I didn't have much time, or I felt I didn't have much time to contemplate what to do with this pillar, because it was not really the situation where I would just stand and stare at it and think for 15 minutes, since it was all about improvisation. So it felt like a long time, but maybe it was only a few seconds where I felt frozen. But then I saw Oliver laying on the ground, and Oliver was kind of stretched out completely, with his legs stretched out and his arms in front of him and being like flat on the ground, making a very horizontal shape. But from my perspective standing, it also looked a bit like a diagonal line he made on the floor, on the grass and the sand that was in between. And I decided to join him, and I also laid on the ground parallel to him, stretched out, making another diagonal line. At that moment, that felt like the right thing to do. But I had feelings about this pillar that I couldn't get out or couldn't express, and definitely couldn't move much. Of course, at some point, I mean, this wasn't the end of the public showing. So someone decided to do something against this pillar. And it was a young woman, I think, who was in general quite daring or more risky, or maybe also more sporty or athletic somehow. I don't know exactly what she did, but she deconstructed it and played with it. Yeah, I don't remember many details of the rest of that moment. But later, we all gathered in small groups and had a chat. And I remember talking with Oliver then. And I think then my irritation came out, and he asked me if I had like anger about it. And we talked about this delayed response. And then an image came back. It's an image I had for a long time saved on my computer in the folder Inspirational Images. And it's an image of a girl on the street kicking a trash can. It's a kind of blurry image, but I know also where I got it from, because it was a screenshot from Strom, who people know maybe as a record label. But when they started out as an online radio station, broadcasting through their website. I think this was, maybe it's already like 10 years ago or something. When they were broadcasting, they always showed like an image or short videos or visuals. And one day during their broadcast, there was this image of this girl kicking that trash can on the street. She's wearing, I think, a skirt or shorts and then shoes with white socks

She's just kicking it. It's this classic garbage bin, trash can, gray metal round. And it was a GIF, I think, or, you know, this kind of short video. So it's a few seconds that are looped. And I just saw her kicking the trash can over and over again.

0: Sarah Ahmed says, "There is what we might call a goodwill assumption that things have just fallen like that. The way a book might fall open at the page, and that it could just easily fall another way on another occasion."
1: Of course, the example of the book is instructive. A book will tend to fall open on pages that have been most read.
2: Tendencies are acquired through repetition.
0: A tendency is a direction.
1: It is leaning that way, falling that way, going that way.
2: Once a tendency has been acquired, a conscious effort to go that way is no longer necessary.
0: Things fall that way almost of their own accord.
1: The reproduction of the same thing is precisely what does not have to be willed.

0: ins. Here we are. Try to get in from, let me see, about here. You need to come back a few inches.
1: Angela, how do you expect me to get into something this totally flat to the ground?
0: Jeans, you have to go under it. Pick it up and insert yourself into it. Robert, I can't get a hold of it. There's nothing to hold on to.
1: Angela, wow, it's so light. What material is this?
0: Jeans, here we are. Try to get in from, let me see, about here. You need to come back a few inches.
2: Angela, how do you expect me to get into something this totally flat to the ground?
1: Jeans, you have to go under it. Pick it up and insert yourself into it.
0: Robert, I can't get a hold of it. There is nothing to hold on to.
2: Angela, wow, it's so light. What material is this?

0: So the man could hear, he could not feel. The sounds were reaching his ear, but for some reason, the emotional message was totally lost.
1: Radiophrenia, the light at the end of the dial.
2: Let's go.

patriotism of the ether.

Oh. E.

standing in front of a glass cabinet in the Altschall Museum of Kohtla-Järve, Estonia. Behind the glass are black and white photos of miners, landscapes and system diagrams. Among them, the old logo of Kivoli's oil shale factory catches my eye. It is the shape of an isopod fossil. The orange walls of the one-room museum battle against clinically bright LED tubes, while the museum guide's animated monologue overlays the eclectic collection. Unable to follow his words, I drift away, seeking solid battle against clinically bright LED tubes, while the museum guide's animated monologue overlays the eclectic collection. Unable to follow his words, I drift away, seeking solace in observing a rust.

arranged in a row. We gather in front of the collection. My eyes go to a shiny, golden stone. But he points triumphantly to an unremarkable rust-brown lump. For us Estonians, there is only one right answer. For us, this rock will always be the most beautiful. His colleague nods in approval. Looking closer, I see pale organic outlines, the same shale that holds the isopod fossil. So this is oil shale. Once Estonia's most valuable resource, it lies in thin layers across the land and parts of Russia. For over a century, its combustion powered the country and supplied a tenth of its income. Here, in this museum, the story begins with the discovery of the burning stone around 1788. I'm sitting in the creaky bed of our dormitory, gazing out of the foggy window. From here, I can see the blocky oil shell museum across the street. Snow particles blur its orange facade. Balancing my laptop, I type oil shell into Google. I come across an entry in the Mineral Atlas. 6 to 21 billion tons are found in Estonia alone. Its origin is traced back to the Ordovician period. I click the link. Once again, the silhouette of an isopod greets me. This time as a small, pixelated JPEG that blends seamlessly into the nostalgic design of the early 2000s website. The entire page looks like a relic of media history. A digital fossil. I read, "The Ordovician is a geological period from about 488 to 443 million years ago." I try to comprehend that time span while reminding me of the museum catalog, where this ancient rock is reduced to a mere fuel. I recall Anna Löwenhaupt Singh's reflections in her book The Mushroom at the End of the World, where she states, "Economic growth depends on stripping materials from their ecological and historical context. In order to exploit animals, landscapes, or raw materials on an industrial level, their complex entanglements, the web of relationships between living beings as well as their historicity, must be systematically removed. Only like this does large-scale extraction become possible. The delicate fossils that run through the oil shell sediment like a network of primeval traces can be examined for their individual stories and are part of a planetary narrative. In the process of extracting and burning the rock, they are not only physically transformed into energy and waste products, their history is also separated from them like dispensable, unusable residue. I immerse myself in the landscapes of the Ordovician period. A tranquil world of shallow seas emerges in my mind's eye. Modest land plants, perhaps grasses or ferns, gather on the shores of clear water pools. There is no fauna on land yet. The first animal pioneers all live below sea level. I dip my head into the imaginary waters. Isopod-like creatures move with measured elegance through the forests of bright green algae, sponges, and colorful corals. A great mass extinction marks the end of the Ordovician period. The imprint of this deadly event can be found in oil shale. It is more than just a fuel. It is a geological archive, a material chronicle of the earth. Sediment as culture, not in the anthropological sense, but as an expression of planetary memory. It is 12 at noon. Our group sits in the canteen of the oil shell factory in Kivoli. The room is painted

in a pale pastel green, which is diffusely illuminated by natural daylight. Workers in dirty clothes sit in small circles eating steaming meatball soup. I eat rice with ketchup and try to blend in, but curious eyes follow me. Not hostile, but not welcoming either. My gaze drifts evasively to the windowed side of the room, from which you can see the factory complex clearly. The strong wind whips the shadows of thick, white clouds of smoke across an icy blue sky and the pipelined building complex. I notice the viewpoint in the distance where we were standing just a few minutes ago, in the middle of the facility. My trouser pockets are weighed down with oil shell stones, souvenirs from the factory. These ones are also covered in fine organic patterns. I trace their contours through the fabric of my trousers. It is a calming and sensual feeling. The only one that seems accessible to me at this moment. The flood of industrial impressions has not yet fully translated into a coherent perception. My ears are still deafened by the noise of the machines. My head is squeezed by the tight safety helmet, and my knees are shaky from running through control rooms and compartments. The factory's imposing architecture has an impressive effect on my comparatively weak body. And this power imbalance makes me acutely aware of my own creatureliness. Not as a contrast to being human, but as its fragile foundation. At the table, a teacher recalls that English settlers once burned Egyptian mummies to fuel trains. After a quick Google search, this claim turns out to be uncertain. But what we do confirm is stranger still. Mummies were grounded into a pigment called mummy brown, used in European painting until the 20th century. The thought that embalmed bodies created for eternity became mere paint jars is outrageous. Something sharp pokes my thigh, and I pull the reddish-brown stone out of my pocket. As my eyes slowly wander along the delicate networks of fossil structures that wind through the rock like white threads, I think about the link between mummies and fossils. Both stripped from their histories and turned into commodities. Two faces of the same fracture. As Malcolm Ferdinand writes, modernity separated humans from nature, making the world exploitable as raw material, denying both cultures and ecosystems its history. In this sense, violence against nature is not different from colonial violence. It is merely framed differently, epistemically, politically, and morally. And while the stories of the exploitation of Egyptian culture through the production of Caput Mortuum now join the endless chronicles of European colonial history, gathering dust there, the consequences of environmental pollution from oil shale extraction and combustion are acute and present. I leave the canteen and join the group on our way to the bus. The icy wind whips my face and I squint against the bright blue sky. There, in the distance, I can see them. The black mountains of ash and semi-coke. Clutching the oil shale stone tightly in my hand, I climb onto the bus.

It is our last day in Kotla Yerba. We stand before a low hill blending into the flat land of pines, fields and asphalt. But this hill is not a natural geological artifact, but rather a sedimented testimony to industry. An artificial mountain piled up from semi-coke, the residue of oil shale combustion. A narrow makeshift path of stone slabs winds its way up to the hilltop, where an Estonian flag proudly flutters in the wind, as if it wanted to patriotically reclaim the land and incorporate it into the local memory. Halfway up, we come to an abrupt halt as we all stare spellbound at a bare patch of earth not far from the path. There, amid the brown grasses, a black substance steams obscuringly. We leave the path. I follow hesitantly until I myself come to a halt in front of the steaming substance. A smell whips into my face, its complexity almost incomprehensible and yet all the more real. It is a mixture of acrid smoke, mineral oil and a disturbing sweetness reminiscent of decay. It is an olfactory assault, abstract in its incomprehensibility, concrete in its effect. My stomach churns. The mountain is burning, from the inside out, and at this point, the excess, unused energy from industry is released into the atmosphere. Despite my body's protests, I kneel down next to the heat source, where semi-coke and earth merge. And in the midst of the smoking mass, a microscopic scene of decay unfolds. Tiny insect bodies, burnt, charred, frozen in their final poses. I pick up a few of them and weigh them in my hand. Curled up millipedes, encrusted spiders, charred isopods. Black miniatures of the end. Are they the ones producing the sweetish smell? I look at the shell of the tiny isopod on my palm and regret seeing it in this form. Its squat shape immortalizes the moment of death. Its fate, to perish right here, is emblematic. On a hill consisting of the burned fossilized remains of its evolutionary ancestors, the violence of industrial circularity is condensed into this single figure on my hand. I gently place its body away from the burnt area in the sparse grass. The isopod, whose evolutionary line dates back over 443 million years, became the historical symbol of the Estonian oil shale industry in the 1920s. I encounter traces of its rich history repeatedly and in various forms, whether as black and white photographs, fossils, or thought figures. And here I encounter it again, only this time it is evidence of a burnt-out presence. The formative moments in which I encountered the isopod on this journey merge with the concrete, physical experience of the various landscapes of the Estonian oil shale industry. I wonder whether one's own physical experience is essential to understanding the extent of industrial destruction. For it is easy to obscure the concrete urgency of ecological crises with abstract systemic language, and even easier to accept economic necessities as an unquestionable premise of human development. The landscapes disturbed by industry on the periphery of capitalist systems are compelling places, because it is here where the effects of human actors become apparent, that it becomes clear that the rift between nature and human culture is a construct of the mind and not physical reality. For the precariousness of ecosystems cannot be separated from the precariousness of the workers, the people who are part of these landscapes. Precarious living conditions become visible at the edge of capitalist systems, writes Tsing in her book. The necessities of the human population, the jobs created by the oil shale industry, and the identification with this form of work are just as real,
as the severe environmental consequences of the factories and the eradication of non-human life and historicity. It is possible to break through the hierarchical relationship with disturbed ecosystems, at least for a moment, when one feels the creatureliness of one's own humanity again and uses it to place oneself within and not opposite nature. And when one searches for the stories and influences of non-human actors in the immediate landscapes of the industrial periphery. This travelogue is intended as an attempt at resonance, to integrate the traces of sediments, fossils, and landscapes into one's own inevitably subjective experience. In a world that strives more than ever for separation, this attempt seems to me to be a small plea for connectedness.

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1: Beunruhigend.
0: Es still.

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I'm not a sweet one.

0: It's not a podcast, is it?
1: No. But it's kind of, isn't it?
0: Yeah.
1: It's documental.
0: Mm-hmm.
1: Because we are archiving narratives.
0: I think we're...
1: And playing with them.
0: Yeah. And I think we're, like, then showing some findings.
1: We are composing with narrative and composition in different levels.
0: But I think mainly what we're finding is questions.
1: Yeah, this is what I would like to do with my life. If I didn't have to worry about money, all I wanted to do is this investigation.
0: Sure.
1: The thing that interests me the most is exploring curiously life
0: what
1: and existence.
0: To be alive.
1: Mm-hmm. Yeah, and connection.
0: In life. Mm-hmm.
1: Uh-huh. That's what I would like to do. So that's my business plan.
0: Nice. Mine too.
1: Mm-hmm.
0: Yeah.

0: Godigo. Godu, godu.
1: A new friend cat has been coming to visit. Each time communicates endless hellos, greetings and kisses. Meows this and that and never wants to drink water unless it's tuna water from the can.

0: the spell of the sensuous. Perception and Language in a More Than Human World. It's a book by David Abram. This book is dedicated to the endangered and vanishing ones. Very dense. I would need to understand better. Maybe reading the rest help to understand what the
1: God will help us find the right quote.
0: Okay. As the cricket's soft autumn hum is to us, so are we to the trees, as are they to the rocks and the hills. Gary Snyder. Language expresses the culture, and culture is put into words and concepts and meanings. Mm-hmm.
1: It becomes
0: the lens of the world, and the Western world has created lots of things that are considered universal and absolute truths,
1: are stories.
0: Which are stories, which are just threads that can be questioned many times and should be many times, I guess, right? Mm-hmm. That's what any lens does. It focuses on that. Mm-hmm. Unless the lens is to be open to what we don't know, I guess.
1: This is a quote from Rainer Maria Rilke within the book The Spell of the Sensuous by David Abram. Ah, not to be cut off, not through the slightest partition, shut out from the law of the stars, the inner, what is it, if not intensified sky, hurled through with birds and deep with the winds of homecoming? Mm-hmm. And David goes on to say, not to be cut off, as Rilke says, and yet we seem, today, so estranged from the stars, so utterly cut off from the world of hawk and otter and stone. This is so exactly what we were talking about in terms of embodiment and connection and God. It feels here in this moment. Like it all comes together with God and through
0: what God is this? Which one? Which God is this?
1: The God of radio.

0: was mentioning love. And it was really interesting to hear you earlier when we were in the kitchen talking about, kind of questioning evangelization or comparing with evangelization.
1: Mm-hmm. And this is my lens. I do that as well.
0: Yeah, no, say, and like, it's really cool.
1: It's cool and it's not always helpful.
0: I think it was helpful also when you brought the idea of care disguised as power. Mm. Care disguised as power dynamics. That is interesting.

0: furthest right of three monolithic housing blocks amidst lush greens. Behind, sun beams hard. Green place blossom in mind and sight. Marvelous as it all is. Yesterweek's forbidden glory. Shining river systems and footy booze brawls. Sweat drips drenched in evening sun. Cat in the park. The city detaches from a harder time. A hidden yearn in this cycle that cleansed deep.
1: This is what I can't see. I've been through this life until now, always disappointed, trying to find meaning, realizing the connection I started to have through free improvisation, by just being with people, even without talking, playing together, free improvising, that has brought something that is bigger than me and that has transformed me at a very deep level in ways that are touching, that I have felt kind of like this opening into spirituality. So in my case, I grew up without any religion, against religion. I was brought like, keep away from priests, keep away from all these people, and always questioning, what is this? God. And of course, the image I had was this white man in the clouds, right?
2: Yeah. And

is making me think of just now of spiritual ecology and evangelization, and thinking how, what's it about this disseminating fiercely?

0: feel evangelization usually comes from a place of fear in some way. This
1: need to spread the word.
0: Yeah, this need to
1: say how
0: it is. To be heard, to offer salvation through this particular lens.
1: Like religion,
0: yeah.
1: What it's doing is selling a solution,
0: yeah.
1: Or selling a
0: safety.
1: See, selling a story that says there is a salvation,
0: yeah.
1: That responds to the fear.
0: Like, say.

human. We are always afraid of something. And that's what keeps us alive, because we are keeping connected with what's happening, making sure we don't drown, making sure we are not eaten, making sure we stay healthy, and making sure we find food to subsist, blah, blah, blah. Mm-hmm. And these days, competition, the idea of success, that would be survival, coupled with capitalism, where your survival is more than guaranteed. You are not just a survivor, you are a succeeder. Mm. And ultimately, when you enter that level of power, humans tend to behave in this way, where they will start being extractive and exploitive in their ways and manipulative in their relationships, any relationship. And that's how

fire. Woo. Warms my soul. Yeah. It's light. It's warm light. The cycles never ends. Never ends. As long as we can make the fire, it never ends.

0: are thinking about global warming and climate emergency, climate change, and ecology, maybe all of this is there too, right? It kind of, I was trying to think, suddenly I was kind of feeling this this pull to fear, or this pull to love, where the pull to fear, perhaps as you were describing individualism, from your experience, was this from fear, coming from fear. Now, in ecology or ecological activism, or, you know, it's relevant to the days we are living in.
1: It is.
0: It's really radical, the fact that we are in this break, and society in general keeps ignoring it.
1: Sure.
0: This is really science fiction
1: type
0: of thing. We are crazy. We are healed. We aren't well. We have this nature, human nature, you know, that allows colonization, that allows extractiveness with years to capitalism. This nature is there, and to be able to potentially find a different way to relate with the earth. First, I think the first step is to really embodily feel that we are it, and we belong to it. I think the perhaps another point that might be relevant in this is the femininity in this capitalistic culture, how it has been pushed back for so long.

diving in into the fabric, digging deep into the ripples of dirt, echoing behind me like rings of smoke. As the dark sets, like the night after the sun, a silky atmosphere progressively rarefying, eardrums announcing profounding depths. Like flying into outer space, breathing pitch black, dense and muddy, filled with dark matter, unknown presence with potential to be unveiled, we tiny spots of light, concentrated behind layers of habits, fears, old strategies, and primitive narratives that no longer serve, left forgotten to blur the expression of the self. Flashes, patterns, unnecessary doings and impulses, flashing emotions, judgments, tiresome projections implanted by threads, unpresent for nearly a lifetime. Repetitive doing in impulse, drawing of heartbeats, stratified in lower riverbeds, tensions over ancient scenarios, embodied rains and storms projected like a movie screen, coating deep soil horizons. The potential we, unearthing what was buried deep, takes a lifetime of noticing doings, tendencies, motivations, of listening, cues and dreams, the soma of intention to change, to see and feel, to put hands to work, and the beating heart, deep body, tired of keeping scores, shaking softly, opening to existence. The sleeper must awaken.

0: covering the subject of ecology and
1: we are quite what, sorry?
0: We're quite open.
1: Open.
0: I appreciate this particular space to explore these ideas.
1: We aren't really focusing on spiritual ecology. We brought it up because of
0: my recent interest. Sure, and is that not connection with the living earth in a big way?
1: In an embodied way. See, and committed way.
0: A committed way in a, like, there is this, like, colourful array of expressions of life.

how you receive the body of Jesus Christ and the blood or whatever on your, in the ritual, the blessing stop being to nature and the blessing starts being to this entity that it's disembodied.

0: I'm just imagining a pre-existent connection with reality, with this earth we are embodied in, that we can't ignore.
1: Mm-hmm.

0: We are walking along the river, Kelvin, and it's night time, and it's cold and humid. We are working on a dirt footpath. There's little people around us. And there is...
1: teeny tiny
0: people around us. We are giants.
1: Look at that teeny tiny
0: We are treading very lightly and with lots of awareness not to step onto anyone. And there is the reflections, the water, the riverbed is shallow here on this area. And there is not much shrubs.
1: This tree kind of looks like it has a rat's tail.
0: Uh-huh. It wraps around itself like a curly scarf on her feet with her roots shape. This shallow has... there's not much light besides the light that is coming from buildings up above in the cliff of this valley. And the texture of the water is given by the reflexes of this light and the sound. And the wind is also participating in the creation of this beautiful texture. And we are here with the river flowing and the wind.
1: Feeling calm.
0: Calm. Yes. Soothed.
1: After an up and down day. Let's come to a...
0: And an up and down walk. We trailed along the river, up river.
1: Crossing over at least a couple of times.
0: And through some roads to then find the footpaths along the river embankment, north and south.
1: Yeah.
0: And we arrive to lots of questions after this journey. Questions yet to form. Mostly, we don't know many options are possible. There is fear that can be a motivator and a blocker, and there is hope through love and connection and awareness and presence with kindness to ourselves, to others. And we thank the valley, this glacier valley, and we thank the river and the waters.
1: Yeah. It's such a blessing.
0: For holding us.

0: upon this boggy ground.
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1: I want to go to sleep.
2: Yes, I need to go to sleep too.
1: I want to meditate.
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0: Good morning. You're tuned to Radio Phrenia 87.9 FM, broadcasting 24 hours a day up until midnight on the 20th of September. You've just been listening to Kelvin Riverwalk by Rita Pacheco and Harry Irvin, a site-specific sound collage created while walking along a stretch of the River Kelvin here in Glasgow. And if you were listening before that, you would have heard MME Duo with Wife Archive, Am I AI Reboot. More details on these works can be found in the schedule on our website.
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0: Coming up later this morning, socially engaged sound art project Neolithic Cannibals take a further exploration through the deep time history of Neolithic sites. At 10 a.m, we have a most unusual guided tour as coal miner Tarjay takes Angus Carlyle deep underground into a working Arctic coal mine. And later still, Daniel Warner presents us with a digital radio opera in an exercise in analysis. First, though, another in our series of compilations of short works selected from an international open call. Over the next hour, you'll hear work by Ilaria Boffa, Yasmin Al-Kesi, Tristan Rhys-Williams, Paul Collins, Wolfgang Perez, Ellie Cherry, Kazuya Ishigami, and Sue G.

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0: This is Radiophrenia Glasgow. 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Tristan Rhys-Williams, Radio Spots Figure Rhythmique by Paul Collins, I Am Transforming by Wolfgang Perez, We All Became Moss by Ellie Cherry, Beyond Hoge Hoge Jaku by Kazuya Ishigami, and lastly, First Love's Number One, Giselle, She Walks, She Floats by Suji. 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
0: Next this morning, the return of the Neolithic Cannibals. For this second iteration of the project, artist Simon James worked with young artists to listen deeply to the unheard sounds of the Neolithic causeways and barrows of Eastbourne. The material gathered through experimental fieldwork sessions and sound workshops was sequenced live for this radiophonic collage and includes field recordings and fragments of a pop-up spatial sound installation, a flint napping demonstration, poetry and stone drum machine workouts. This is Neolithic Cannibals Radio Club Eastbourne.

Yeah, we really don't know, because when they've buried people in the ditches of some of these monuments, that must be a secondary use, because they must have been backfilling the ditching. So with Butt's Brow, as far as I'm aware, there was a first use, and then once it went out of use, they're flintlapping and throwing the debitage into the ditches. At some point, they are, in some of these sites, they are putting dead people into the ditches. So I think Whitehawk Woman was in a full crouched burial that was buried within the ditch fill. Yeah, Windmill Hill, Wiltshire, they were taking skulls from tombs and putting them in the ditch is one of the ideas. Again, there might that sort of relationship with death is very different for kind of Western people after the Victorian period of how you treat death. It's kind of people are put away. They might have had their families' corpses out, or they could have put them up here and then come and visit them each day. We really don't know. I can never remember where it is. There's a group somewhere, I think in Asia, but they dig their relatives up, dress them up in the full clothes and have them out in chairs for the day once a year and things like that. So yeah, we really don't know what their relationship with death was up here at that time and up here. And I mean, the fact that these barrows are outside of the causeway enclosure is quite interesting, even though these are a few thousand years later, they're still respecting those sites. There are barrows in causeway enclosures at Windmill Hill, so difference there, but it might be right down to kind of local groups having local customs. I know some archaeologists move much more towards that kind of an idea. Each group would have their own kind of ritual and religious ideas, and they might do different things with the dead than another group up north and things like that, whereas other people think there would have been a more widespread overall belief system potentially going on.

When these sites are in use, you're probably going to have a range of different sounds. Potentially, all of these hilltops were still wooded, in which case you'd hear the wind through the trees. They could have been cleared as they are now, in which case you'd hear the wind just across the land. If people were just sitting and chatting with one another, you might just have silence, as we've had a few times here, just sitting and listening to the sound. They could have a fire here, they could be singing, they could be playing instruments, they could be dancing, they could be clapping. If they are sort of sky burying the dead up here, they might be standing here and crying. This could be a landscape of the dead, so they were only coming up here when people died. Could be all sorts going on. We really have no idea, but half the fun is that speculation. But we know they did have instruments at these times. We know that they're human, so they're going to be celebrating, laughing, crying, sometimes sitting, looking at the beautiful view in the sunshine.

0: Like, there's a certain flute that's made out of bone. Do you remember the name of it? I feel like it begins with an F. But I know that it was used... Yeah, it's used to, like, get rid of, like, any bad spirits in, like, a ritual, like, ceremonial sort of thing, which I thought was quite interesting. Or just for fun in the evening.
1: I mean, there's also... There's like late Ice Age sculptures made from mammoth ivory and things like that. So they're making things out of all sorts of things. The oldest one in spear point in England is the Clacton spear, which I can't remember how old it is, but it's on display in the Natural History Museum. Neanderthals were making glue as well. So they were taking tree bark, I think putting soot in and something else, so they could glue their arrowheads onto spears and stuff like that. So yeah, they were making things from all sorts of things. It just doesn't preserve, so we can speculate, but the scientific end of archaeology is having enough data to prove something was the case. It's a bit early whether it's scientific, because obviously archaeology is destructive by nature, so we're destroying someone. No one can replicate our excavation, but hopefully we can record it enough. But yeah, absolutely, probably all species of human make things out of it, almost certainly.

Seconds.

0: ripples radiating away from it. These ripples are created by energy, and they radiate a bit like sound waves through the flint. And as it's vibrating, it's splitting the sheer weight here. Another quite nice thing is this plate. Welcome to it. Be careful, it's got sharp edges, but have a look at it and pass it around. You can see those ripples radiating away from the thicker end towards the thinner end. And you can see the direction of energy of the strike.
1: Are you saying that energy, did you say it's formed by impact?
0: Yeah, so when I hit it at one end, the energy is travelling away from the point of impact and it causes vibrations through the flint. And so that's what's created those ripples. So a bit like a stone dropping into water, it moves away from the point where it's struck.
1: Like a physical recording.
0: Exactly that, yeah. It's like a physical recording of the impact.
1: I don't really think of, like rocks and stones, like, not moving or,
0: yeah.
1: Like, you know, like, no.

the flint itself, it's going to have resin and sound bubbling through it when you hit it. And that sound could be down to its shape. So if you look at this flint here, it's quite a round blob. So although this is okay quality flint, because of its shape, it's not resonating backwards and forwards. Whereas this piece here, if you look at the two chunks and then the fact that it's quite long, it's a bit like a tuning fork or a sound fork. So you can hear how the sound's ringing through the flint. And this is, whereas this piece here, if you look at the two chunks and then the fact that it's quite long, it's a bit like a tuning fork or a sound fork. So you can hear how the sound's ringing through the flint. And this is a good indicator

0: Tomb Hill and Butt's Brow as like a site of archaeological interest. But you said there's no real explanation as to what happened here or like why it's particularly monumental. Could you share your kind of narrative of like what it was used for, or your kind of perspective on what it could be used for?
1: Yeah, as I was saying earlier, my personal view is that people do go further for gods and spirits and things like that. So digging these massive ditches and banks is a lot of work. So my presumption is they were some sort of ritualistic site, or making a sacred space, or making an important space. So when you're out here, you can do one thing, and then you go in there to do something else. So I think there's not necessarily evidence that their primary purpose was ritual in nature, but it makes sense to me that's possibly what they were by the amount of work that goes into them. There's no sort of necessarily practical reason for them, and people do tend to do things practically. But there's also there's quite a lot of separation of secular and sacred nowadays. Particularly since the Victorian period, as science has picked up more, they wouldn't be necessarily thinking in that way, because the people then would be thinking, I've always buried this object and then this has happened. So whilst we would call it sympathetic magic nowadays or something like that, for them it worked every time, therefore they would be doing it. So that is no different than you throw a coin down a well and wish, make a wish. So that kind of blurring of the two wouldn't necessarily mean something. So they might build their houses down by the rivers, but then they'd come up here to commune with the ancestors, and to them that is factual, that's what they're doing. And initially it was believed that they were all on high spots like this, and then as more became recognised, they found loads of them are actually in valleys and by rivers and stuff like that. So yeah, we really don't know.

Thank you.

Thank you.

talks made up of trillions of fossils, so like fossils of plankton. And in that chip chalk, you get silica. So the reason I've got some different stones here is all of those stones contain lots of silica, and the one that most people go to first. And this is obsidian, it's not from England, it's from this piece, and this is pure volcanic silica. That high silica content, it creates a certain type of fracture, call it a pop, and it's where the sound energy splits the

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For those trees, those fences, those ears to brush, for always, every, any hush.

0: They've buried them.
1: Talk a bit of this.
0: No. When the...

0: some, like really badly. And I've like I almost severed these tendons once. Like, you know, it's like, so you've got to be really careful. It's not like
1: the thing that would bother me about it is, how do you deal with that rock dust, you know, you get on your fingers, that coating?
0: Yeah, so the dust is the most dangerous part about it. So
1: oh, really?
0: It's like the most scary part of flintknapping is the
1: residue. So.
0: Yeah, the silica dust. Yeah. And there were people who lived in Norfolk and made gun flints.

here, so when you look at either end, you can see there's lots of cracks going through it. And it's quite a long piece of flint, so I'd expect it to ring. I'd expect it to have a ringing sound. But here it's really dull. It doesn't really have a... I'd expect that to ring similar to that. So just by listening to it, I'm getting an idea of what's going on inside the material. It tells me that inside there, there's lots of like barriers that are stopping the sound from travelling back and forth.

No, because by about 40,000 BC, so in the late end of the Ice Age, the Upper Paleolithic as it's known, Homo sapiens had evolved into the exact form we are now. So they're known as anatomically modern humans. So the people from there to now would have exactly the same capabilities and everything that we would. The only difference is it's the whole phrase of standing on shoulders of giants. By any sort of technological development, something else can happen further in. So you get movement faster with technology. And we've seen it particularly over the last 100 years. With the absolute avalanche of technology, it would be the same then. So in the same way that I can't make a mobile phone, somebody at some point within the Ice Age made an atlatl, which is, you know, when people have those things to throw dog balls, exactly the same thing. You've got a stick that you put a spear in, you can throw it further and harder. As soon as somebody made that, everyone started making them, then you've got a technological move on. So it's more just building on people's development rather than any actual physical change, as far as I'm aware.

Wait, wait, wait, wait, wait, wait, wait, wait, wait, wait, wait, wait, wait, wait, wait, wait, wait, wait, wait, wait, wait, wait, wait, wait, wait, wait, wait, wait, wait, wait, wait, wait, wait, 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

Here upon the brow I forage words, samples of sound and earth, scraps of ancient syllables like shards of flint sunk deep into soil. I uproot the unheard, spill them into silence, for listeners and wind to hear upon the brow.

Come on, Beat. 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Come on, Beat. Do your thing. Come on, Beat. 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You all know Whitey's game. Come on, legs. Come on, run. Come on, legs. Come on, run. Guilty's what he say you done. Come on, knees. Don't be mean. 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Ain't first red you ever seen. Come on, feet, do your thing. Come on, baby, don't cop out on me. Come on, baby, don't give in on me. Come on, feet. Cruise with me. Come on, legs. Come on, run. Come on, feet. Do your thing. Who put the bad mouth on me? Anyway, the way I pick them up and put them down, even if it got my name on it. Won't catch me now. Come on, feet. Cruise for me. Come on, legs. Come on, run. Come on, feet. Do your thing. We sure do get around. Never put it in some cold ass ground. Sure is dark. Never been out this way. Mama. Anyway, I'm saving sound. Bet you broke your Olympic 220 across country. Or something. Sure is lonely. Sure most quietest turf I ever seen. What happened to the sun? Sure gone away. Sure blacker than a landlord's soul. Must have run all day. Yeah, must have run all day. Sure am a bitch. Must have run all day. Sure, yeah. Yeah, baby. Come on, feet. Cruise for me. Come on, feet. Come on, ride.

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5: This afternoon, the president flew to New York City to accept an award from the National Conference of Christians and Jews for what it called his courageous leadership. In his speech tonight, Mr. Reagan conceded he is bothered by his critics' claim that he's trying to destroy the government's commitment to compassion. What he's trying to do, he said, is save what is best in our system.
6: Mrs. Warren?
7: Oh, hello.
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Sisters in the current Nipponese nuptial season is the extravagant performance wedding. At one service, the star-struck couple ascended to the ceiling in a makeshift space capsule, trailing dry ice exhaust. Such elaborate ceremonies, think some observers, reflect the younger generation's rebellion against traditional reserve and modesty. The oldsters, however, recalling post-war poverty, enjoy flaunting their yen, notes Tokyoite Ben Tsuchiya, who assisted at his brother's recent wedding. If it is beautifully done, the wedding makes the parents look good and can even help in business because it impresses people. Many Japanese resist the intrusion of Western ways. The omiai, or arranged marriage, still accounts for 60% of the country's matches, while these pairings formerly were taken care of by the couple's relatives.

0: Ni lyssnar på Efter Frobisch.
1: Ni lyssnar på

there was a child born in Harar, Ethiopia, called Lich Tafari. And he ascended to the throne of Ethiopia and was crowned Emperor Haile Selassie I.

There was a child born in Harar, Ethiopia, called Lynch Tafari. And he ascended to the throne of Ethiopia and was crowned Emperor Haile Selassie I.

the way that a given sound system was able to retain loyalty in a very competitive field. And in Jamaica, a way of hoping to preserve this would be to scratch off the label so that no one could identify what the song was actually called. No rival sound could identify what song you had.

Exclusivity has always been a major component of sound system culture in Jamaica. The way that a given sound system was able to retain loyalty in a very competitive field. And in Jamaica, a way of helping to preserve this would be to scratch off the label so that no one could identify what the song was actually called. No rival sound could identify what song.

Exclusivity has always been a major component of sound system culture in Jamaica. The way that a given sound system was able to retain loyalty in a very competitive field. And in Jamaica, a way of helping to preserve this would be to scratch off the label so that no one could identify what the song was actually called. No rival sound could identify what song you had.

and my new dream. Find me if you can, in Syria. In Syria. And hurry, hurry. And Hare Rama. Money dream, money dream. Money dream, money dream. Money beam. Money beam, money beam. Money seed. In Syria.

In this space echo chamber, I was born on the 20th of March, 1926, and Mania Torch, Mania Torch.

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Spatially.

you can. 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And if you find me, Dino, man in your dream. 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

As you probably know by now, each year we put out an open call for sound and radio works and we receive hundreds of submissions from all over the world. The selected works are compiled into hour-long programmes such as the one you're about to hear next. This following collection includes pieces by Tara Garam, Noorhan Hawala and Max Levin, Paloma Cleesus and Cynthia Malta, Roy F. Guzman and Nils Lorett.

قلبي حاجات كتير على بالي.

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1: Good afternoon. This is Radio Phoenia Glasgow. You have been listening to a compilation of short works which featured the following: Coral Reef by Tara Guram, Silence by Nora Huwala, and Max Levin. Frequencia 3, Triad 2, Piece 1 by Paloma Clesis and Cynthia Moulter. Curiosimo by Roy F. Guzman. And lastly, Dance Without Eyes, Episode 1, Transmettre by Niels Loré. 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
1: Looking ahead to the rest of this afternoon, we're running about 5 minutes behind, but in about half an hour, a remix of solo live recordings by Stefan Wolgensinger captured over the past 7 years across the globe in Radio Concrete. Xenobiologists explore new life forms on an alien planet in Death Notes, Xenofield Notes at 3 p.m. And then at 3:30 p.m., John Barry and Charlie Finley mash together the time travel experiments of William Burroughs with the revolutionary proposals of Alexander Trotsky in Distant Thunder, Invisible Generation. Before all that, though, a sound piece that endeavours to convey the distinct logic of thought processes and associations made during a lengthy period of psychosis. The monologue unfolds non-chronologically, reflecting the fragmented nature of the artist's memories. Her voice is layered over a digital soundtrack composed of vocal recordings and music she created on her computer during a period of acute mental distress. Together, these elements form an archive of that time. This is The World Went Out of Tune with Itself by Louisa Fairclough.

I am standing in the hospital waiting room. My sister taps the seat next to her. She suggests I sit, but I won't sit. I am taking a stand. I am watching the TV mounted on the wall at the front of the room. The news feed scrolling beneath the presenter references my situation. As he speaks, I can decipher the double meanings. My situation has seeped into every facet of public life. I am at the center of everything. I am viral.

voice understanding. 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

My voice,

It was difficult living in a house that had been planted with spy devices. I'd done my research on the internet, and sure enough, cameras could be the size of pinheads. I'd run my hand along the wall, trying to locate the camera's lenses. The listening devices had initially been planted in my son's Xbox gaming controller. At some point, the microphones were also planted underneath the floorboards in the hallway. Why is this fear of surveillance so often a feature of psychosis?

All the music that I heard everywhere was being curated to target my emotions. My son's iPhone was hacked. My iPhone was hacked. The music that played in Asda was particularly tormenting. The songs would either woo me with love or chastise me. I found meaning specific to my situation in the lyrics, however inane the song.

I would sit at the computer for hours watching the adverts on eBay. These adverts were also tailored to communicate to me. I would keep refreshing the screen to reload new adverts. It was car adverts that I became particularly obsessed by. There was meaning in the brand of car, the language and context of the advert. I would analyse the advert as if reading a painting. Language and wordplay were central. I remember a particular advert for a car called a Dacia Sandero. That implied that I was being sent to the desert like John the Baptist, and that a father figure was seeing me. He was watching me. I would be alone. I was alone. No one much got in touch. The repetitive nature of my conversation that gave language to the circuits of my paranoid thinking was challenging for friends.

My belief system led to a specific interpretation of all institutional newsletters that came by email. I would analyze the imagery of a photograph, the text underneath, and whether or not a full stop followed a credit. Full stops were a

It's a strange thing that to this day I can't exactly explain. When I would type into my computer, either into a Word document or when I was drafting an email, a full stop would land mid-sentence amidst my flow of writing. Whatever the cause, the full stops that would appear mid-sentence were tormenting and only served to strengthen my belief that my computer was being monitored, and more to the point, that I was being controlled via my digital devices. I would become extremely distressed when a full stop was launched into my computer. I was being full stopped. Someone was attempting to abort an application or interrupt the flow of my endless writing into the computer. These full stops were like bullets being fired into my workflow and would puncture my train of thought. A facet of my hypervigilance was to always be on the lookout for a misplaced full stop in others' emails. And on occasion, people would sign off the email with a full stop after their name. They thus became implicated, somehow involved in this war that was being waged in my digital devices.

besieged by the digital warfare and the surveillance in my computer, in and around my home and wherever I went, I was extremely anxious. When I felt a surge of distress, I would compulsively bite deep into my hand or my arm. There was no thinking time prior to this self-harm. It just happened. Therefore, I couldn't seem to stop this violence to myself. My finger was bulbous, swollen and disfigured, and my arm was bruised. I knew I was mentally unwell, yet I was also consumed by the delusions that wove through my life. And I held these two contradictory beliefs at once. Meanwhile, I bobbed around on the periphery of the mental health services. On May the 12th, 2017, the NHS was impacted by a ransomware that came to be known as WannaCry. Critical systems went down and hospitals and surgeries were unable to function. I believed that I was at the centre of this and that a group were trying to access and alter my records. I'd ordered my NHS medical records and had since been carrying this heft of mental health notes with me in my rucksack wherever I went. The medical records were riddled with typos, which I thought was evidence of hacking. I felt that I was being constantly followed and would often see someone nearby wearing a black, grey or white hat. A hacker.

I would spend hours on end typing into the computer, pleading and raging with my screen watchers, trying and trying to explain to them what had happened, trying to bring an end to the situation. I requested that they negotiate with me in real life, beyond the computer. Thus the car situation mutated from online advertising into real cars in my street. My neighbours were collectively moving their cars to try to communicate with me. The code could be deciphered not only by car brand, but the number plate, which read as an acronym. I would hover by the window looking to see what car had parked where. I would race to the window when a car sped past. Gradually, the car situation spread. I struggle with the chronology of events, but the paranoia relating to cars was persistent. I made journeys to other cities, my pilgrimage initiated by my interpretation of a car number plate. Writing about my lived experience of psychosis proved difficult. The memories were fragmented. Having read that after his mother's death, Roland Barthes wrote morning diary on index cards, I took on this methodology. I wrote with a fountain pen on A5 index cards, often using several index cards to describe a particular episode before stapling them together. This act of writing about an event triggered the memory of another episode or thought process. Trying to remember these episodes was like trying to remember a dream. As soon as I remembered something, if I didn't write it down, it slipped away. But what I was really trying to dig at was not just the recollection of the event, but the distinct logic and associations that had been driving my misconceptions of the world around me. And not just the physical world, the digital world of my phone, my computer, and the stuff I found on social media that had been a driving force in the alternate paranoid reality that I had created and was living within. The lodger moved out of the downstairs bedroom, and I moved into it. From here, I was closer to the street and could detect if anyone left anything suspicious on the doorstep or windowsill. I could hear the coughs as people passed, which were aimed at me. I could keep a close eye on the house opposite, in which the Guardian journalists or anyone left anything suspicious on the doorstep or windowsill. I could hear the coughs as people passed, which were aimed at me. I could keep a close eye on the house opposite, in which the Guardian journalists were keeping a watch on.

get the police away. The police had indeed become a feature of my life. The police have a specific way of knocking at a door, which became familiar. Mostly, the police would say they were visiting because there was concerns for my welfare and would make sure that I had the phone number for crisis. I always seemed to present well enough that they didn't section me, so the madness dragged on for years. It became, as friends have said, the new

body. Its bruised flesh remains tethered in place, always localized. But this smoke from a severed anchors exists in multiple places simultaneously. Many me's. Me. I am. Fire. I am a thoughtless image. Constantly multiplying. I am a precarious, obscene version of myself. I am a glitch. Low res and pixelated. 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Is it possible that this is me?

I headed towards the seaside town where I had decided to relocate. A miracle occurred on the M4. A skein of cars, sleek and expensive, gathered to my left and my right and seemed to transport me and to almost hold me. The cars were sent by the elite and powerful in the art world to carry me away from the trouble. But of course, the trouble followed me.

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1: I had to be careful what I said to my computer. I caused torrential rainpours, snow, and frost. Of course, the weather was being controlled by weather modification. I would see the biplanes overhead and imagine them scattering silver iodide.

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computer. In fact, I wrote, I sung, and I made music convulsively with my computer. I'm digging through my computer now, searching for this material. And all that you hear other than the monologue is a record of that time. The computer became the repository for my fears.

0: That was The World Went Out of Tune with Itself by Louisa Fairclough. 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
0: 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In this edition, Hagi Eisenberg has remixed and edited solo live recordings by Stefan Vogelsinger, captured over the past 7 years across the globe.

0: time. Well, what? Do now. Something very in. I'm. Well, what? Do now. Something very in. Inuit.
1: What is that, Petra?
0: A pub.
1: Oh, yes.
2: Lost a pub.
0: I should...
2: Of
0: course. To the saloon, the what? Republic Bar is

0: That was Radio Concrete, episode 56, featuring Vienna-based musician and performer Stefan Vogelsanger. You can hear another installment in the series at the same time tomorrow at 3 p.m.
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0: Later today at 5 p.m., we have a special piece from Velvet Vulva, a.k.a. Speculum Bunny. Clown Space is a broadcast exploring the maiden archetype through memory, nostalgia, and distortion. Using children's toys as instruments, such as plastic keyboards, toy microphones, bubble guns, and small percussion, a fragile sonic tapestry will be woven, drawing on textures of memory through sound. That's coming up at 5 o'clock, though. Now, Death Node is the sound and research practice of Hamburg-based artist Gaetano Rago. He's researching how the severe sensory neural hearing loss he has lived with since early childhood shapes hearing and perception and combines ethnographic methods with experimental sound design. The radio play Xenofield Notes tells a story of xenobiologists exploring new territories and discovering unfamiliar life forms on an alien planet, presented through the device of lost radio transmissions and fragile recordings recovered from an extraterrestrial archive. This is Xenofield Notes by Death Node.
2: A faint, crackling sound. Deep, steady breaths break the silence, overlaid by a calm, reflective voice.
3: Said it sounded like Earth, an echo of its lost symphony. But I had never seen Earth, never felt its soil underfoot. I was born among the stars, raised by voices long silenced.
2: A small spacecraft drifts through the endless void of space. Below, a shimmering green planet emerges from shadow, a glowing jewel against the black. The ship breaches the atmosphere, its walls hum with a deep, organic vibration, a resonance like a distant growl as it descends. The screen flickers, the memory fracturing at its edges. The spacecraft touches down in a strange and surreal landscape. The hatch opens, releasing a whisper of vapor that curls into the surrounding mist. The xenobiologist steps out, silhouetted against an alien horizon of glowing vegetation and drifting bioluminescent particles. Unfamiliar sound fills the air. Low, resonant hums intertwine with faint wing beats and the rustling of unseen leaves. The noises are oddly familiar, like echoes of Earth's long-lost wilderness, yet somehow wrong, distorted, as if the planet itself had tried to recreate them.

was like hearing a fragmented memory, familiar but fractured. The archives have taught me earth sounds, birds, the forests.

Their eyes scanned the vibrant expanse. The sounds seemed to reach for them, threading through the mist, brushing against their awareness like distant whispers from a forgotten past. The xenobiologist stumbles upon the ravine, a shallow channel filled with glistening, dark blue water. Strange, pulsating plants line its banks, emitting a faint hum, like the low purring of a slumbering creature. Slowly descending into the water, which ripples around their knees, the air is heavy with sound, a low, resonant droning that seems to rise from the earth itself. An omnipresent pulse that settles into their bones.

It sounded like Earth. Or at least what I imagined Earth to be. A soundscape drawn from the archives of my training. From a world that was never mine.

0: examining the luminous, breathing flora. The water behind them stirs. Gentle ripples radiate outward, almost imperceptible, silently following. The focus lingers on the faint disturbance in the water, a shape suggested by movement, never fully visible. Xenobiologist, oblivious, murmurs as they study a glowing plant.
1: Unknown species. But why these imitations?
0: A deep throbbing growl emerges, resonating through the water like a heartbeat slowed to a crawl. They freeze. The landscape seems to hold its breath.

Thank you.

At the end of the ravine, the water gives way to an open, barren plain. The familiar hum fades, replaced by a heavier, oppressive silence. Then a growl, a guttural, primal sound, erupts just behind them, deep and resonant, like the snarl of a predator.

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There is nothing, only the mist curling and shifting, and the faint outline of a shadow that dissolves the moment they try to focus on it. The water is still, yet the sensation of being watched is undeniable.

0: felt as though I was walking through a memory. 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
1: The xenobiologist steps out of the ravine and into the vast open plain. The growl recedes, blending into the sound of the wind. At the edge of their vision, a shadow flickers, a fleeting, ungraspable shape. Their focus pulls back, revealing them standing alone in the desolate landscape, dwarfed by the vast, unknowable world around them. The voice returns one final time, soft and reflective.
0: It was as if the planet had forgotten Earth, and in me, trying

0: That was Xenofield Notes by Def Note, aka Hamburg-based artist Gaetano Rago. For more information, see the schedule on our website.
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0: 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Next this afternoon, Invisible Generation is an audio collaboration between Glasgow-based artist John Barry and composer-producer Charlie Finley, matching the time travel experiments of William Burroughs with the revolutionary proposals of Glasgow-born Alexander Trocchi. Burroughs believed constructed soundtracks could influence and create events, imagining the Invisible Generation as unseen agitators creating holes in time. Barry and Finley's work uses Burroughs' belief in time travel extrapolation to extend revolt that would outflank national governments using a million potential technicians of change. Using archive footage and field recordings, the work makes links to climate activism and the right to protest today. This is Distant Thunder, Invisible Generation by John Barry and Charlie Finley.

0: strong as ever. And did you come out of the apprentice year? And you just got married as well. So you're in the middle of a big storm.
1: I'm with the rent instead, of course, because I also signed up for my first house.
2: They were very violent. These were really violent with them.
1: They looked at me.
0: There were strikes across the country, and those defying were given a hard time.
3: In my opinion, it should make it absolutely clear to everyone that we appreciate the full interference of the police in an industrial dispute to the extent that it's guiding it to now.
4: Frankly, that's the receipt of £2,000 compensation from the police for the injuries they sustained.

If there was a summer of love going on somewhere, she wanted it so much.

жить, что могу с тобой иметь, тем лучше.

The broken, the broken, the broken, the broken, the broken, the broken, the broken, the broken, the broken, the broken, the broken, the broken, the broken, the broken, the broken, the broken, the 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the broken, the broken, the broken, the broken, the broken, the broken, the broken, the broken, the broken, the broken, the broken, the broken, the broken, the broken, the broken, the broken, the broken, the broken, the broken, the broken, the broken, the broken, the broken, the broken, the broken, the broken, the broken, the broken, the broken, the broken, the broken, the broken, the broken, the broken, the broken, the broken, the broken, the broken, the broken, the broken, the broken, the broken, the broken, the broken, the broken, the broken, the broken, the broken, the broken, the broken, the broken, the broken, the broken, the broken, the broken, the broken, the broken, the broken, the broken, the broken, the broken, the bro

0: 没有关
1: 系。This was a time of more or less full employment, so that though the factory closed, it wasn't the case that people stayed out of work as a result. What it meant was that Stockport remained a union town, and for me, that's a victory.

Yeah.

Thanks all so much for coming out today in like the mankest weather imaginable. Like just as the march began, the rain comes. Like, can you, thank you, Manchester.

agreement. I think when we were putting this value together, we thought it was

protesting, and it was you in Manchester today. Thank you.

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I want to know, I must know, where these vibrations are coming from. Who and what is making them? These are the sounds I long to hear. Songs. Songs. Beyond the planets.

Coming up at 5 p.m, Velvet Vulva, aka Speculum Bunny, Clown Space, is a broadcast piece exploring the maiden archetype through memory, nostalgia, and distortion. So stay tuned. First, though, another in our series of compilations of short works selected from an international open call. Over the next hour, you'll hear works by Alexandre Sperandeo Fenerich, Florence Delphine Roux, Daria Baiocchi, Carrie Lynn and Gabriel Gilder, Alfredo Travieso, Dominic Pillai, Berg Jagli, Ramin Tekli Bighash, and Paul Collins.

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2: There was a slight programming error there, and now we're moving on to the series of short compilations of short works selected from an international open call. So over the next hour, you'll hear works by Alexandre Sparandea Fenerich, Florence Delphine Roux, Daria Biaocchi, Carrie Lynn and Gabriel Gilder, Alfredo Travieso, Dominic Pillai, Berg Jagli, Ramin Taklu-Bikash, and Paul Collins.

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2: 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And over the last hour, you heard The Report of Stones and Shells by Alexandra Sperendeo Fenerich, Seam by Floron Delfinuru, Gelb by Daria Beaoki, Listen Lab Sound Club, California 2016-2018 by Carrie Lynn and Gabriel Gilder. 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
2: Now, from Velvet Vulva, aka Speculum Bunny, her practice spans performance, sound, video, and embodied ritual. Drawing on her background as a body worker, somatic sound artist, and magical practitioner, she works with repetition, endurance, and sensory layering to explore emotional thresholds, female archetypes, and transformation. Clown Space is a piece exploring the maiden archetype through memory, nostalgia, and distortion. Using children's toys as instruments such as plastic keyboards, toy microphones, bubble guns, and small percussion, a fragile sonic tapestry will be woven, drawing on textures of memory through sound. The piece moves between tenderness and overwhelm, holding girlhood as fragile, sacred, and sweet. The piece reflects and celebrates the fleeting fragility of youth, where nostalgia can comfort and unsettle all at once. Spoken word and playful poems drift through memory, looping, breaking, repeating. This is Velvet Vulva, Clownscape.

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She hadn't scheduled the lesson, but Mr. Jessup could turn

bright. Mary sang the song from Calvary, the one she and Lux had practiced the day the tragedies began. And Mr. Jessup said that all her travails had lent her voice a dolefulness and maturity beyond her years. She left without being for the lesson, he said. But it was the least I could do. It was the full-fledged summer once again. A spill at the River Rouge plant increased phosphates in the lake, producing a scum of algae so thick it clogged outboard engines. Our beautiful lake began to look like a lily pond, carpeted with the

0: That was Clown Space by Velvet Vulva, also known as Speculum Bunny. As regular listeners may already know, for each edition of Radiophrenia, we commission a number of live-to-air performances. Selected artists are also asked to respond to the challenge of creating a performance that works for both, before a live theatre audience and an unseen audience of listeners tuning in at home. We have two nights of live performances, tomorrow and the following Saturday, 19th of September, here at 5 Florence Street. Tomorrow we have Chi Yung Kang, Duvel Mortgage, Firas Kneiser, and Nat Raha. And on the 19th, it's Toni Morris, Aniruddha Das, Dispossessed, Less Than Three, and Lydia Davies. Tickets for both of these nights are on sale now, and for further details on the artists and where to buy tickets, see the Live to Air page on our website. The next three pieces all come from artists who are performing at our Live to Air event tomorrow night. First off, a solo track by Adam Bowman of the Bowman Brothers, Secluded Bronte and Duvel Mortgage. This is At Home, Red Mullet, the Woodcock of the Sea.
1: I'm listening to three cassettes that Thomas Sutter in Missouri sent me whilst doing some work on my collages. It's just before 5:30. I think at around 8 o'clock I'll walk up to Sunbury Village and visit the Magpie and have a couple of pints of beer, or maybe move on to some other pub. The screw machine tool is held by its shank in a vise, and the slotting attachment is set at an angle so as to give the proper clearance to the cutter that it is intended to use in the slot. A hole is drilled for starting the slot. In slotting work, all necessary movements of the table are made by the hand feed. Care should be taken not to feed the work too rapidly, or a broken cutter and damage to work may result. Mum's just come into the kitchen to make us all a cup of tea. I think she's preparing some biscuits as well.
2: Oh, yes, those ones look nice.
3: Yeah. I'm thinking of something else.
1: Red Mullet is sometimes called the Woodcock of the Sea. That is, I think, because one does not take out the inside of either, rather than because it should be elevated to woodcock rank. I should not call woodcock the mullet of the air, so highly do I rate it. I might call it the caviar, the lobster, or the Chateau Lafitte. My recipe for Boodle's Orange Pool is not, I fear, from the horse's mouth. I don't know if Boodle still make it. I cut it out of a newspaper before the war and did not even record the name of the newspaper. The colour of the paper and the typography make me think it was the Express. Anyway, this is what it says, and very good it is. Take the juice of 4 oranges and 2 lemons. The grated rind of 2 oranges and 1 lemon. Sweeten to taste and add a pint of cream. Fill a bowl with sponge cakes. 4 make enough for 8 people. Cut in 4 and pour the mixture over. Allow to stand for several hours before serving so that the juice permeates the cakes. This seems to me really more like a trifle than a fool.
4: Okay, Mum. I'll be back in around an hour's time, okay?
5: Okay, dear, bye.
4: It's good to get some fresh air after all the claustrophobic family atmosphere. Saffron Antiques, Sunbury 787907. £10 off most items. This is from a newspaper article in the window. Something old, something new.
5: There's lovely things for you at Saffron Antiques. Step into a shop that has been established for the last 14 years, and you'll find yourself within a treasure trove of delights. Not only will you find furniture and bronzes, but a selection of beveled mirrors, which have to be the cheapest in town. Perfect for Christmas gifts. Saffron Antiques specializes in unusual day and evening wear. But did you know that you could also find a perfect antique wet dress as well to buy or hire?
4: Looking down into somebody's kitchen, on a white tile surface, there's a red plastic torch, a coffee percolator, and half a loaf of bread. I can hear the cassette recorder playing up again. I'm in the gents' toilet of a Magpie Hotel, having consumed a pint of beer. I think I might walk round in a circle back to the avenue. The Flowerpot Freehouse. Some of you listening might have been with me to this pub before. I'm about to enter.
5: The brake steers was coming to the end of the barrel and tasted rather sour, so I took it back and got a pint of fucking AA.
4: I think the technical trouble is still continuing. Looking into somebody's front room, there were three elderly women and a Christmas tree with red lights. I think after having something to eat, I'll probably continue with the collage work, because there isn't anything interesting on TV. Although I've already had one visit to the toilet, my bowels are on the point of bursting, so I can't wait to get back home. All we had was turkey sandwiches followed by an orange. Mum's just preparing some Ovaltine in the kitchen, and I'm watching for a few dollars more. I switched off that film about 20 minutes from the end, and I'm now lying in bed, listening to the wind and rain outside. Moving forward in time, it's now 10:15 on Tuesday morning. About 2 minutes ago, Mum switched off the cassette recorder, which was playing some Zan Hoffman. Why did you switch it off, Mum?
6: I hope this isn't going to Zan.
4: Right, do you?
6: Well, it was quite near to sending me mad, that's all, so I switched it off.
0: That was At Home. Red Mullet, The Woodcock Off the Sea by Adam Bowman from the album Music and Words. And that takes us neatly to the next piece from Sophie Slade Johnson, who will be performing alongside the Bowman Brothers this Saturday night as part of the trio Davel Mortgage. Here's a track from her solo album Nuncio Ref. This is Caldane Acts.
7: Leonard Rossiter writes. The apostate explains to the Essex parish why the ceremonial beach has been prepared. The light of Babylon has shone on these endless mudflats. I can see you now have nostalgia psychosis, a last dark flame, so you need cuneiform re-entry to spark time's imagination. The acolyte adds.
8: So liquid hymns to reiterate Chaldean acts and get rid of trinities for tomorrow's living.
7: The acolyte adds. Scene 2.
8: The carry bags of big news 2, where surfaces whose lineaments revealed a dark thought in the holy countenance.
7: Semicolon, amen.
8: Apostate adds.
7: Tell me about them as I exit this Dionysian locale of the premises.
8: I strove it with a kebab.
7: Realistic evil.
8: The apostate tells that he saw nothing on the way through.
7: We gradually mutated over the century, equals too many students.

That was Chaldean Acts by Sophie Slade Johnson. And you can see her live in the Trio Duvel Mortgage here tomorrow night, where they will be performing the live radio play Calco Tribe. Tickets available through Eventbrite.

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1: Another of tomorrow's performers next, Chi-Yung Kang, is a Korean composer, performer, and sound artist based in The Hague. Much of her work is informed by the rites of Korean shamanism, and many of her pieces are written for wavefield synthesis systems, exploring the relationship between musical and physical space. The piece she will perform on Saturday, Machinery, is a live construction of an unstable sonic machine built from circuits, metal plates, and electromagnetic feedback, where sound emerges from shifting relationships between materials, performer, signal, and space. Now, though, a piece for solo live electronics with Spring, Reverb, Benjelin, analog 16-step sequencer, MIDI controllers, and laptop with Super Collider. This is Time Folding Version 5 by Chi-Yung Kang.

1, 2, 3, 4, 5, 6, 7. 1, 2, 3, 4, 5, 6, 7. 1, 2, 3, 4, 5, 6, 7. 1, 2, 3, 4, 5, 6, 7. Un, deux, trois, quatre,

in a rather peculiar turn. It seemed to me that I myself was the immediate subject of my book.

texts seem to start off quite temporally heterogeneous. In draft phases where notes, rough edges and margins work to signal text as temporal textures. As work is worked through though, becomes consolidated, is simplified over and over again, passed from one group of students down to the next, until you have children studying François Villon, but there is not much Villon left. So how to work on text, to write and rewrite it, to grow more shoots, but maintaining its fragmentary nature and resisting consolidation. How to make this text accessible to the reader, whether child or aging academic, without simplifying it, without losing the text itself. And what of reading? Emma Cocker writes in a collection published by If I Can't Dance. She writes, different methods of reading can generate different registers of affect. There is scope for testing experimental tactics. With practice, language can be made to stretch or pucker. Pulled as this and sheer as delicate gauze or gathered up into thick and impenetrable creases. She practices.

Emily Roysden, in a text called Ecstatic Resistance, writes, she writes to me, significant is the formulation of speaking as a desire to share, to articulate an experience to an other. The telling springs forth from desire. The tension between pleasure and need forges a route to bridge the encounter. Assisted by affect, the situation becomes improvisational. I must find a way to say what I mean, to share what I've seen.

She writes, "Ecstatic resistance is an inquiry into the temporality of change. Time, the time of transformation, the duration and physicality of the experience of change. And the drama, the arc of history. The temporality of the ecstatic opens a non-linear experience in which connections are made at breakneck pace, and a moment later time appears to stop us in the dynamism of one challenging thought. This disorganization of time is against the force of realism. Excesses of experience become the fragments for the future.

There is a politics in this two-directional flow of time, and by this I mean speed one way and an almost stillness another. In the flux between these two modes, in the act of utterance, in the balancing of one's needs and desires, in the moment between first light and sunrise, in the quiet before the first bird sings, in the second before I speak, the caesura with duration, and in breath.

0: Brian Dillon, in his work on essayism, tells us about the genre of the cento. A work made up largely of quotations, citations, and glosses on the works of others. Or from Wikipedia, a cento is a poetical work wholly composed of verses or passages taken from other authors, especially the Greek poet Homer and the Roman poet Virgil, disposed in a new form or order. Its etymology, a Latin term coming from the Greek kentron, meaning a piece of patchwork or rag. There is also the similar Greek word meaning to plant slips of trees or to graft, and an even later meaning of patchwork garments. A cento, then, is a poem text of fragments. Gertrude Stein writes in How to Write, quoted in Essayism, "A sentence is all right, but a number of sentences make a paragraph, and that is not all right."
1: You have 2 drops.

Walter Benjamin writes, "The soothsayers who found out from time what it had in store certainly did not experience time as either homogeneous or empty. Anyone who keeps this in mind will perhaps get an idea of how past times were experienced in remembrance, namely, in just the same way. We know that Jews were prohibited from investigating the future. The Torah and the prayers instruct them in remembrance, however. This stripped the future of its magic, to which all those succumb who turn to the soothsayers for enlightenment. This does not imply, however, that for Jews the future turned into homogeneous, empty time. For every second of time was the straight gate through which the Messiah might enter."

a weak messianic power. The tongue is circled by its three legs. It stutters, it jitters, it struggles to utter. Here is Brian Dillon on lightness. A certain lightness is essential to the form, and lightness has had a bad reputation, even though its adherents have included such writers as Oscar Wilde, Italo Calvino, and George Perry. He writes, "On the other hand, it seems to me that all the most difficult moments of my life to date, and in particular the times I must acknowledge to have been marked by depression, have also involved some vexed relation to writing and reading, and especially to essays."

to read with lightness, to give in to a certain weakness under the pressure of our times. Anne Dufour-Montel writes in her book on the power of gentleness. On page 83, she writes, "Understanding that what escapes, the untranslatable, what can never be brought to language, is so precisely what has allowed for there to be words, language, rhythm, rituals. It is the core, so it is called, of the rope around which the rest is woven." Rax Media Collective tell us, "The possibility of utterance comes from listening to more than one reality at the same time." And since it is dark, I think that's all from me for now.

You've been listening to Shabbat Time by Sasha Baretza Smith, a live stream performance from her living room in the south side of Glasgow. Some previews and short works relating to some of our featured artists now. First off, Everything Evaporate by French electroacoustic composer and artist Felicia Atkinson.

a voice that said, touch the water. Swallow the wind. Dive deep in the horizon. Embrace the colors of the thousand suns.

touched.

0: missing parts of the dead. The coming screams of the unborn. The butterfly. There's no reason to talk, neither to stay silent, just a strange desire and a thirst of water. I hear you, I give it to you, you hear me, you give it to them.
1: And you just heard Everything Evaporate there by Felicia Atkinson here on Radio Phrenia. We commissioned Felicia to make a new live-to-air performance work, which was aired in a special live broadcast event last November at Glasgow's Glad Cafe. Wilhelmina Glacier's Chasms is an electro-acoustic piece for voice, field recordings, Fender Rhodes and electronics, inspired by the paintings of Wilhelmina Barnes Graham, and in particular the painting Glacier Chasm. If you missed that broadcast, you can hear that piece tomorrow at midday. Now, as regular listeners may know, for each edition of Radiophrenia, we commission a number of live-to-air performances. Selected artists are asked to respond to the challenge of creating a performance that works both before a live theatre audience and an unseen audience of listeners tuning in at home. We have two nights of live performances on Saturday the 12th, tomorrow, and Saturday the 19th of September, here at Florence Street. Tomorrow night we have Chi Yung Kang, Duval Mortgage, Firas Ganesa, and Nat Raha. And on the 19th, it's Tony Morris, Aniruddha Das, Less Than Three, and Lydia Davis. Tickets for both of these nights are on sale now. For further details on the artists and where to buy tickets, see the Live to Air page on our website. Sophie Slade-Johnson is performing tomorrow as part of the trio Duval Mortgage with the Bowman Brothers. Here's a track from her solo album, Nuncio Ref. This is Bishop Ooze.
2: You know, I think you're messing anything up.
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4: The IBS medication was scattered all over the floor of the beguinage.
2: You can see there's a line across here.
4: Idiots reveal existing brickwork has a more industrial feel.
5: Megalithic dwells among us every day.
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7: We're in something like that, yeah.
5: Megalithic dwells among us every day. Not recorded as divine office.
2: So how will you know when you found something like a grave?
4: The church was a doppelganger with an evil tower and a convenience store joined through invisible layers of flecked red garages. The air was filled with flies.
8: Help me, something went wrong.
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7: No, it was Bishop Ooze.
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1: And that was Sophie Slay-Johnson with Bishop Ooze. 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And next, an artist who will be performing at the following week's event. Denizen of Broomhill and cult phenomena Tony Morris produces kind of songs using his distinctive voice and simple electronic backings of his own devising. He's influenced by The Fall, The Beatles, Captain Beefheart, Total Leatherette, John Peel, Optimo, Andrew Thompson, the Second Viennese School and Bartok. Tony specialises in short-form, one-minute duration songs, often with accompanying videos. There are literally hundreds of them on his Instagram account. Here's one of them. This is Dark Red Id.
8: You represent the id to me.

And that was Dark Red Id by Tony Morris. Tony will be performing with his Leaf Blower as part of our live-to-air performances on Saturday, the 19th of September. Tickets available through Eventbrite. 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

We're broadcasting live on 87.9 FM from our studio here in Glasgow's Gorbals. Coming up later tonight, The Room of Dogs, an immersive, intimate, experimental radio play by Tan. I Like to Be with Animals, a jumble of sonic images of animals and humans interacting with them, collected and mixed by Robber. And some borderline sound art from Radiophrenia veteran Ryan Frame and his improvised mix of lo-fi audio recordings from Hunter Square in Edinburgh. Next, though, each year we put out an open call for sound and radio works and we receive hundreds of submissions from all over the world. The shorter of these works are compiled into hour-long programmes such as the one you're about to hear now. This following collection includes pieces by Amar Ruiz, Matilda Mirelish, Sean G. Megason, Yuxin Hu, Olivia McCannon, and Paul Collins.

one. 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Six. Brown long-eared bat. Seven. Woodmouse. Eight. Greater white-toothed shrew. Nine.

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Tufted duck. 4. Siskin. 5. Red wing. 6. Mute swan. 7. Moorhen. 8. Mallard. 9. Magpie. 10. Little grebe. 11. Kingfisher. 12. Fieldfare. 13. Grey heron. 14. Goldfinch. 15. Gargany. 16. Common sandpiper. 17. Black-headed gull. 18. Blackbird. 19. Fox. 20. Salmon. 21. 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

0: There goes another one.
1: Do you know what you sound like? Get away from me. Gets away from me. Get away from me. Gets away from me. Get away from me. 2006. 20 years.
0: I can count.
1: 21 years. 22 years. 23 years.
0: I can count.
1: Of baby language. Get away from me. The body forgets everything. Everything. The body, buddy, forgets.
0: Yep.
1: Get away from me. The body, buddy, whatever they tell you, forgets. 2006.
0: Yep.
1: Permission to. I just wanna. Please. I just.
0: Do you know what you sound like?
1: There used to be. Get away from me. I remember. Like 5 minutes ago. Get away from me. Baseball, anxiety land, memory kiosk, panic, panic, get away from me, everything. I'm in the car. Sometimes I like driving north of the city. I'm going to one of the big Chinese malls up there in the suburbs. My prescription needs adjusting. My eyeglass place used to be around the corner from me, but they moved up there in the middle of COVID a few years ago now. Quite a range of stores they have there. Everything from like a crazy digital watch place to a kid's candy store to imported fabric places. I'm in the car. They have food market kiosks that actually look like inside street market shops. Huge bushels of daikon, shiitake mushrooms, taro and such. Lots of other stores too. A lot of families, lots of little kids running around. My prescription needs adjusting. Guy who runs the eyeglass shop, his name's Duncan. Nice guy. Huge bushels of daikon. The name reminds me of, you know, the Scottish play. And also of that old show from the 90s, Highlander. Nice guy. Lots of little kids running. I'm not supposed to bring my dog into the mall, but I have a service animal ID, and it works every time. It's fake.
0: You know,
1: it's fake. Like fake ID when you're a teenager. Lots of other stores,
0: the name
1: too.
0: Reminds me of, you know, the Scottish play.
1: Quite a range of stores they
0: shiitake
1: have there.
0: Mushrooms, taro, and so.
1: Lots of little kids running around.
0: Here's the parking lot. Just turning in. Finding a spot. Here we go.
1: Okay. Keep walking.
2: Come on.
1: Keep
2: the
1: walking.
2: Library
1: keep
2: is
1: keep
2: for
1: walking.
2: Liars.
1: Keep
2: liars.
1: I used to know this place.
0: Okay. Keep
2: liars.
0: Walking. Keep walking. Keep walking. Keep walking.
2: You're a bunch of liars.
0: Keep walking. Okay. Keep walking. Keep walking. Keep walking.
2: This
0: keep
2: library.
0: Walking.
2: You're a bunch of liars. Right inside a mall.
0: Walking.
2: Right inside
0: okay.
2: City
0: okay.
2: Hall.
0: Walking.
2: Come at
0: keep
2: me, bro.
0: Walking.
2: Come on.
0: Keep walking.
2: Come on. Whatever.
0: Keep
2: library. Books.
0: Okay.
2: You're a bunch
0: okay.
2: of liars.
0: Keep walking. Keep walking. Keep walking.
2: Come
0: keep
2: at me, bro. Come on.
0: Keep
2: come
0: walking.
2: On. Come on. Come on.
0: Okay. Keep walking. Keep walking. Keep walking. Keep walking.
2: Come on.
0: Keep walking.
2: Come on. Come on.
0: Okay. Keep walking. Keep walking.
2: A bunch
0: keep
2: of
0: walking.
2: Liars.
0: Walking.
2: Go read a book. Go on. Go
0: walking.
2: On. Read a book.
0: God, am I hungry.
1: Walking.
0: Where's the food court here? I could destroy a burrito right now. Almost there. Almost there.
3: Wait.
0: Almost there.

0: Colorado, 82. Oh, Raider of Hell, in Heaven, special live. This is a stereo, 82. Now, get it. Now.
1: Did attempt to extract the insects using a razor blade, but we're not sure all of the incisions are self-inflicted, except for the severed artery.
2: Was there any evidence of drug use at the crime scene?
1: Well, he did have a homemade lab set up, but I'm not sure what he was producing. Oh, yeah, it smells like a septic tank. Will you make sure this gets analyzed here?
3: You know, Mulder, there's a psychotic disorder associated with some
2: forms of drug abuse where the abuser suffers from delusions that insects are infesting their epidermis.
1: Ekbom syndrome?
2: The victim cuts himself.
4: Drug abuse.
2: In an attempt to extract the imaginary insect.
1: No. You're probably right. I'm sorry to bother you.
2: Don't bother. Bye. Hey!
5: Get the brain dead. I couldn't get anything out of
1: him. How about some urine? For a drug test.

0: Get me a container. I think I killed it.
1: You killed it? You annihilated it?
0: It must have molted. It's just empty exoskeleton.
1: But at least we have evidence that cockroaches were actually here.
0: We have more than that, Sheriff. That bug's exoskeleton was made of metal.

0: more than a skin abrasion.
1: An abrasion caused by a metallic substance?
0: Why don't we wait until the analysis of the compound is finished before jumping to any conclusions? Agent Mulder, as a doctor, I was my best to be honest and open with my patients, no matter how unpleasant the information.
1: What do you need to tell me?
0: Danger.
1: I don't know.
0: Well, should I evacuate my family?
1: I wouldn't know.
2: Doc, they're waiting for you to examine the boy's body.
0: Yeah, as soon as I take a little break, talking with Agent Mulder here, I suddenly feel slightly constipated.
2: What's his problem?
1: Said that I don't know what's going on here.
2: So what the hell is going on here?

0: So you're saying you don't know anything about the government's experiments being conducted here?
1: Experiment?
0: A couple of months ago, an agent claiming to be from the Department of Agriculture sets up base on a couple acres across town. Nobody knows exactly what's going on out there. It's top secret, very hush-hush.
1: What are you suggesting?
0: Killer bees, or a genetic experiment going awry, let loose on an unsuspecting populace. Who's to say the government hasn't created a new breed of killer cockroaches?
1: You might want to keep that theory to yourself, Sheriff. No need to create a panic.
2: He was covered in cockroaches.
3: I don't see any roaches.
2: Well, when I went out to look for help and I came back, he disappeared.

0: time, let me handle the roaches.
1: Who died now?
2: The medical examiner's body was found next to a toilet covered with roaches.
1: A toilet? Check his eyes.
3: He's one of them bloodshot with dilated
2: pupils. Yeah.
1: Well, it's probably a brain aneurysm.
4: Brain aneurysm?
1: Straining too forcefully is very common causation for bursting a brain aneurysm.
2: Well, how do you explain the roaches, though?
1: Did you catch any?
4: Almost.
1: I don't know what to tell you, Mulder. I just hope you're not implying you've come across an infestation of killer cockroaches.
2: Mulder.
5: Mulder,
6: I've been doing some research. Back in the mid-80s, there was a cockroach species previously only found in Asia, and since then it's made an appearance in Florida. They've now completely established themselves in this country.
2: Do they attack people?
5: No, but they do exhibit behavior different than our domestic breeds.
6: They fly for long distances and they're attracted to light.
2: But do they attack people?
6: I'm suggesting that what's happening up there might be the introduction to this country of a new species of cockroach,
5: one that is attracted to people.
2: Well, that all makes perfect sense, Scully. I don't like it at all. Did you know that the federal government, under the guise of the Department of Agriculture, has been conducting secret experiments up here?
5: Mulder, you're not thinking about trespassing on the government property again, are you?
6: I know that you've done it in the past, but I don't think that this case warrants...
4: Still animal right inside.
5: Well, what's going on? What do you see?
2: I'm in a house. It's apparently empty.
1: What does the place look like?
2: It's a typical two-story suburban house. Nice big living room, sparsely furnished.
4: Nice carpets, fireplace.
2: Nice kitchen, modern appliances.
1: Moving walls?
2: Yeah. They're rippling.
7: Oh, cockroaches.
1: What?
7: Cockroaches. They're everywhere. I'm surrounded.
1: Mulder, you've got to get out of there right now.
7: No!
1: Are you all right? What happened?
7: Flashlight went out.
1: Mulder, what's going on?
2: Gotta go.
1: Mulder! Mulder!
8: May I ask why you're trespassing on government property?
2: I'm a federal agent.
8: So am I.
2: Agent Mulder, FBI.
8: Dr. Barenbaum, USDA, Agricultural Research Service.
2: Dr. Barenbaum, I'm gonna have to ask you a few questions.
8: For instance?
2: What's a woman like you doing in a place like this?
8: Light, temperature, air currents, food availability. We can determine the best ways to eradicate them.
2: While there's secrecy about your research, you've got some of the good townspeople suspicious.
8: You expect us to advertise that we've intentionally infested a house in their neighborhood with thousands of cockroaches?
2: But those cockroaches, are they a normal species?
8: They're a common one.
2: Have you ever come across a type of cockroach that is attracted to people?
8: Most cockroaches have been known to actually wash themselves after being touched by humans.
9: Still here.
2: So you've never seen an instance where cockroaches actually attack
8: humans? Well, there have been cases where cockroaches crawled into a person's ear, nose.
9: Oh, a raider. Of hell in heaven.
8: Oh, it's just a pet project.
9: Yes, yes. X-Files cockroach.
8: Dielectrics surrounding the conductive medium of its body fluid. When introduced into an electrical field, a fresh discharge will result in a colored flare.
9: Season 3, episode 12.
8: It's my theory that UFOs are actually insect swarms. I don't know if you know anything about those, but all the characteristics of a typical sighting are shared with nocturnal insects swarming through an electrical airfield. The sudden appearance of a color glowing light hovering in the night sky, moving in a non-mechanical manner, possibly humming, creating interference with radio and television signals, then suddenly disappearing.
2: Nocturnal insect swarms. It's fascinating.
8: Everything about insects is fascinating. They are truly remarkable creatures. So beautiful and so honest.
2: Honest?
0: eat, sleep, defecate, procreate. That's all they do. That's all we do, but at least insects don't kid themselves that it's anything more than that. Is my scientific detachment disturbed?
10: No, actually, I find it quite refreshing. Not now. You know, I have always found insects to be very interesting.
0: Really?
11: This is the fifth report of a deceased body being found amongst a horde of cockroaches, but police are not confirming, at least not yet, that the insects have anything to do with the fatalities. Police have also disaffirmed the rumor that these deaths were the result of an outbreak of the Ebola virus, somehow being spread by infected cockroaches. As for now, these incidents remain under local jurisdiction, but a nurse here did confirm that an FBI agent is on the case. Police are asking that if you see any cockroaches, don't panic. Simply notify the local authorities and evacuate the area immediately. Reporting live, this is Sky Lakin for Channel 3.

0: okay?
1: I can't sleep.
0: What happened on the USDA site?
1: They're conducting legitimate experiments.
2: I met an entomologist, Dr. Barenbaum, who agrees with your theory of an accidental importation of a new cockroach species.
3: Did he give you any idea of how to catch him?
2: No, but she did tell me everything else there is to know about insects.
0: She?
4: Yeah, did you know that the ancient Egyptians worshipped the scarab beetle and possibly erected the pyramids to honor them, which may just be giant symbolic dome heaps?
0: Did you know the inventor of the flush toilet was named Thomas Crapper?
1: Bambi also has this theory I've never come across.
0: Who?
1: Dr. Barenbaum.
0: Her name is Bambi?
4: Yeah, both her parents were naturalists. Her theory is that UFOs are actually nocturnal insects when it's passing through electrical airfields.
0: Her name is Bambi?
4: Scully kind of trusts me, yeah.
0: Yeah, sure, okay.
4: I hate him.
0: It's a natural instinct of...
4: No, I'm not afraid of them. I hate them. I lay back when I was a kid, I was climbing this tree when I noticed this leaf walking towards me. It took me forever to realize that it was no leaf.
0: A praying mantis?
4: Yeah, I had a praying mantis epiphany, and as a result, I screamed. You know, not a girly scream, but the scream of someone being confronted by some before unknown monster that had no right existing on the same planet I inhabited. Did you ever notice how a praying mantis's head resembles an alien's head? I mean, the mysteries of the natural world were revealed to me that day, but instead of being astounded, I was repulsed.
0: Calder, are you sure it wasn't a girly scream? What was that?
4: Oh, I gotta go.
0: No.
5: Did you hear that too?
6: I heard from over here.
5: What's going on? Hello? Is everything all right in there?

0: hotel guest died.
1: I'm coming up there right now.
0: God, I think this man died simply from a reaction to the cockroaches.
1: In the same day, in the same town,
0: it's highly improbable. No, I'm saying that I think this man simply had a heart attack. Word about the cockroach infestation and the deaths related to it has gotten out. I think this man is simply so sick of cockroaches and scared himself to death.
1: Regardless,
0: Mulder,
1: something strange.
0: Maybe not. Your conjectures proved correct. The exterminator did die from anaphylactic shock. The teenage boy did die from self-inflicted wounds and was getting high up. The medical examiner did die from a brain aneurysm.
1: I still haven't been able to explain the cockroaches.
0: But the fact that their exoskeletons are made of metal.
2: Metal? What are you talking about?
1: Mulder, I'm coming up there.

0: species?
1: I should be able to. The abdomen's still attached and we differentiate species by the genitalia. Oh my god.
0: Is it abnormal?
1: I'll say. He's hung like a club-tailed dragonfly. Excuse me.

0: August 9th, 2:30 p.m. Greenwich Mean Time. The HMS Churchill, outward bound. On board a joint British-American space team. Their mission, to intercept and study the comet bearing Dr. Edmund Halley's name. The Churchill is the first spacecraft equipped with the Nerva engine. It propels the Churchill with constant acceleration, enough to create Earth-type gravity for the first time on an extended flight. The Churchill is on course for its rendezvous.
1: Sir, this is on.
2: What?
1: I'm getting a very small radar cross-section just ahead of the nucleus in the coma of the comet.
3: I've got it too. Check the lens, Brendan. It's at the limit of my angle of scan.
2: What's going on? You chaps run an equipment check?
3: I've been checking every 5 minutes, sir.
1: Radar states 150 miles.
2: 150 miles what?
1: Length.
2: 150 miles long? What's 150 miles long?
1: It's a radar trace. Something right ahead in the coma of the comet.
2: Show me.
4: Swamped by the coma winds. We can't get anything back to base.
5: How long's the blackout period?

0: structure. It's like some sort of giant artery, organic.
1: I almost have the feeling I've been here before.

0: Oh, shit. Well, here they are.
1: Virchow, it looks like we found the occupants of the ship. They look like bats. Giant bats.

0: fluids been lost to space over the years.
1: Right, this one. Stick with us.
2: We're deploying the specimen bag.

0: Marshal?
1: This is Carlson. What's happening out there?
0: The thing stopped opening. The only way to describe it is it's like a giant umbrella. Good God, it's absolutely enormous.
1: Churchill, what's it doing now?
0: Nothing, sir. It stopped opening. It's just sitting there.
1: You know what it's made of?
0: Not metal. It's radar transparent.
1: Hey. If it starts up again, let me know. Any activity out there, you understand?
0: Yes, sir.
1: That's where we're going.

three bodies, perfectly preserved. They look to me to be like an... Something's happening to me. What's wrong with Mima?

0: report you. Do you copy?
1: You seem to be in some sort of suspended animation or sleep.
2: Hold up. Coming down.

0: Churchill. Churchill, if you read, there are two nude males and one female.
1: This is Churchill. We have no picture. Come in, Tom.
2: Churchill. I said we found a young girl.
1: Girl? You mean human?
2: Definitely humanoid.
3: I'd say she's perfect. I've been in space for 6 months, and she looks perfect to me.
0: Dear Bridge, what's wrong?
2: What's

0: minutes will it take back?
1: I say we take back all three. One of the dead things in the other chamber.
0: Well, let's see if we can break them free.

0: goods.
1: Simply aren't receiving, Dr. Frosty. Automatic circuits don't even respond. The radio's dead.
0: Christ. I hope it's just their communications.
2: Churchill, come in. This is Mission Control, Great Britain. Churchill, come in. This is Mission Control, Great Britain. Do you copy? Come in, Churchill.
3: How's their orbit looking?
4: You can see it's stable, but they're slightly off. They should have adjusted coming in, but they haven't.
3: What do you make of that?
4: It would appear that they set their course just after they left the comet. I'd say it hasn't been updated since.
3: The Columbia?

0: Control, this is Columbia. Are we cleared to initiate docking procedure?
1: Go ahead, Columbia. You are looking good.
0: Stand by for soft dock.
1: Soft dock.
2: Soft dock confirmed.

0: Columbia. The ship's completely gutted.
1: Oh, my God. Houston, we have a problem. There's been a fire.
2: I'll take a look in the tug bay. You two try the top deck.

0: Columbia. They're all dead.
1: Nothing down here, Columbia. I'm going on into the tug bay.
0: I'll get the tapes.

0: We didn't, Minister. We were just talking about how to get it open when it popped open of its own accord.
1: Did you x-ray the crystal cases?
0: I'm not certain they're crystal.
2: The casings are not metallic. I'm not even sure they're organic. The casing is right there in front of us without being there, if that makes any sense.
1: And the bodies from the cases?
3: We're going to do our first dissection now. Provided, of course, that Dr. Falada agrees they're dead.
0: Falada.
4: I don't know that I'm qualified to pass judgment on alien death.
3: You would agree that they're less alive than we are.

occupying 1/6 of the entire visible horizon. On this exceptionally clear night, a group of enthusiasts are commemorating Dr. Edmund Halley's great prediction by holding an outdoor watching from the Scientific Observatory at Greenwich. Our viewers may be interested to know that comets were once considered to be harbingers of evil, that one of the earliest words for comet was disaster, which in Latin means evil star. And it may indeed be an evil star for the deep space probe Churchill. There's still no word from Her Majesty's government as to the fate of the crew, whether they're alive or dead. We can only await further developments.

0: Let's go on.
1: I saw that. She did that.
2: Hello, Professor Velarde here. I'm calling at Dr. Bukowski's orders. Get me the duty security captain now. And Poirier, a naked girl is not going to get out of this complex.

0: 09 to control. You'll never believe what I'm looking at.
1: Troll, can you say that again?
2: Yeah, I believe you heard me. There's a girl on the loose in the building. She must not leave.
1: Pardon me, but I thought you said she was naked.
2: That's right, that's what I said. Surely you can find her.
0: Must be some kind of joke. Believe it.
1: Right, miss. Just stay where you are.
0: Why didn't they say grab her? Take it easy, mate. She's not on the right mind.
1: Control? Control. We have located the girl in the main lobby.
3: Yes?
4: Yes. Where? Right. She's in the main lobby. You all right to go down there?
3: Nice and easy. Come on. Come to me. Come to Daddy. Come on.

SAS. Gentlemen, that last remark is not a publication. This is a D-notice situation.

0: Christmas moment.
1: Tell me again how the girl overpowered. She came from the ship, Churchill. She spoke to you.
2: In English?
3: That's right.
2: Don't you know English?
3: Going back, you say the ship's tapes were destroyed in the fire.
4: Oh, they were destroyed in the fire. That's what we were told to tell the people. We were erased.
3: Erased?
4: So the Churchill's escaped.
3: What does that mean? That someone escaped?
4: We don't know. Fortunately, the condition of the bodies make an accurate account of what's possible.
3: But the heat from the fire had launched them off.
4: Oh.
3: What's the fire?
4: The ship's oxygen system is nice.
3: Yes, you say the three cases containing the bodies were untouched.
4: That's correct.
3: Well, then how?
4: Very well, it's this.
3: Where everything else was charged.

0: force is to serve laws and laws the achievement of art.
1: And you think that applies to what's happened here tonight?
0: Yes. Yes, I do. I think that girl, creature, range, energy, life force, partially from Bukowski and Kruger. Be described as yes, I mean, in a sense for all personalities, brain, energy from other life forms. The difference is one of

0: I'm not paid to believe nothing, am I?
1: I believe they're alive. They look bloody dead to me.

0: here, these two are no longer dangerous.
1: Well, there's certainly no possibility of doing a full autopsy on them. I would like to examine the guard.
0: Have they started the autopsy on the guard yet?
2: I believe so, sir.
3: This is an autopsy on the body of a young man, dead approximately 2 hours. Did you say he was about 20?
4: Yes, that's correct.

0: ตรงนี
1: ้ Obviously the work of the art. If we can have this body sent back to the center with the others.
2: Yes, I suppose that's a good idea.
3: Inspector, let me know if you find anything else, will you? We'll be taking her back with us.
4: Very good, sir.

0: the ecologist was attacked by the guard.
1: See? He too needs feeding.

0: there been any further reports, Gary?
1: No, sir. We've sent off the captain calls here. Yes, sir. Well, come, sir.
2: You say these creatures were brought back from the turtle?
3: Yes, sir, but not this one. She's a victim of the creatures.
2: Yes, yes. But where did the turtle acquire them?
3: We have no way of determining that at present.
4: Perhaps that's all changing.
3: What?
4: I've just received a call from the JPL in Pasadena. Seems the Goldstone tracking disc has just picked up something they think is Churchill's escape pod. Re-entering the Earth's atmosphere.
3: Where?
4: Texas.

0: this up. So, without very little difficulty believing anything you have to tell us, Colonel, do go on.
1: You know something?
0: There was a fire at the church. You might be interested to know that the bodies of the three humanoids were not destroyed in that fire. They survived in their cases. They were brought down here to London. The female has escaped. She's killed three people already.
1: Oh my God.
0: So you see, Colonel, whatever you have to tell us is rather pressing.
2: Please tell us what happened.
1: Found the bodies aboard the alien spacecraft.
3: What alien spacecraft?
0: Colonel, take it from the beginning. Assume we know nothing, which is understating the matter.
1: We approached within 9,000 miles of Halley's Comet. When we detected an object in the comet's coma, after we discovered the bodies, we transferred him to the Churchill.
4: We haven't told the three humanoid creatures. One of the bat-like things.
5: This is Churchill. We copy. Welcome back.
1: You gotten through to Earth yet, Rawlings?
6: No, sir. And the tail of the comet's heating up.
1: What's the matter, Devers?
7: I don't know, Tom. I feel drained.
1: Do you? Feel invigorated. Okay.
7: Yeah. I'm fine.
1: Okay.
8: Everybody back to their stations.
1: Let's get the hell out of here.
9: On the trip back to Earth, crew began to die, one by one. Rawlings, the radio officer, was the first to go.

0: denied any knowledge of what he had done.
1: I don't remember.
0: Rawlings. Besides myself, you're the only one that's been up here in the last hour.
1: I've been feeling weak recently. Not myself. Just don't remember.

0: body the next day.
1: Exactly how did he die, Ken?
0: Life just drained out of him. One by one, the rest of the crew began to die. Somehow. I don't know how.
2: Yes. The girl?

is a view out of the observation window coming into Earth's orbit. I couldn't expose the world to what we'd brought back with us.

0: part of me didn't want to leave. She killed all my friends and I still didn't want to leave. Leaving her was the hardest thing I ever did.
1: Colonel Carson looks exhausted to me. I think we should allow him to get some sleep. Continue with this later.
2: Very well. Thank you, Colonel.

0: NASA tracking and us. I've just reported an unusual structure leaving Halley's Comet. It's headed for us.
1: What is it?
0: Radar ranging reports the object is a needle-like shape 150 miles long. Its present course projects out into a perfect Earth orbit in a little more than 2 days. Oh, and I've just received a call from the Prime Minister. There's going to be a meeting at Downing Street. PM wants answers.

0: dream, Carlson.
1: The girl, she visited me.
0: Visited you? Visited you how?
1: In my mind. She has some kind of mental contact over me. She's straining me.
0: Tell us about the dream, Carlson.
2: Ever been hypnotized?
1: No.
2: Do you mind if I have a go at it? It may help you with your dreams.
1: Yeah.

0: Reinhardt.
1: She's afraid of being caught.
0: How could she be caught?
1: The body and give her away.
0: So what is she hoping to do?
1: She wants to draw some energy from him. Not enough to kill him.
0: She can do that?
1: Yes. There's another mind. Yes. The girl's name is Ellen.
0: You mean there are two people in one body? Two minds? Ellen and the vampire?
1: Yes. She's watching a man.
0: What is the man doing?
1: He's parked.
0: See the license number of this car?
1: Yes.
0: Read it out.
1: FMC 129E or R.
0: What's the make of

something or other. He doesn't know of another name. We dropped him at the first hospital after spending the afternoon.

0: from the hospital. Come with me to my office.
1: Airport. Maybe come in and talk to you. We have seen Dr. Armstrong.

0: physical description.
1: Doctor, you better send someone to the park with us, Doctor.
2: Sure, right. If I described one of the inmates to you, could you identify him?
1: Big man, fat, gray hair, birthmark on his face.
2: Jeffrey.

0: May I use your telephone number?
1: We're at three sites now.
0: No, could this wait until the morning?
1: All right. I'll arrange it.
0: Anything to oblige, Commander?
2: I wish this were not so mysterious. If the police are involved, haven't I a right to know? I mean, if you're going to start messing about my patient.
3: Dr. Armstrong, I sympathize with your position, of course. However, I can tell you that it is a matter of national security.
2: I see. But don't you think that I should be present in any case to represent the interests of my patient? You see...
3: Can I talk to you, please?
4: Of course.
2: The man has the IQ of a child of four.
3: That's a decision I'm afraid I shall have to defer to Colonel Kay.
4: Yes, of course you can come along. Can we start now?
2: What are you going to do to him?
4: I'd like to hypnotize him.
5: What's that?
6: Endothelamorphine. Recommended for pre-hypnosis. Patient management.
2: Well, he seems quiet.
7: Ready when you are.
2: Benson.
7: Sir.

0: The injection be dangerous?
1: He should have no difficulty tolerating it.
2: There's always a risk, sir.
3: May I have that?
1: Oh, I'll wake him up.
4: What are you doing?
5: Stay where you are.
6: He's sick. Lampson, help us. I can't explain now.
7: There's our killer, Sir Percy.
8: What's up?

0: We need to be alone for a minute, Lamps.
1: Colonel appears to be able to see into the minds of people who have been possessed by the girl creature, sir.
2: It happens when I touch him.
3: When I touch him.
2: Let's get him on the table.
3: How do you know she's still inside us? What's to prevent her from moving to someone else?
2: She's trapped. Feel that.
1: Are you sure?
2: No.
0: Lampson.
4: Sir?
0: Can you bring me another dose of the hypnotic drug?
4: I suppose so, sir. One dose is usually enough.
0: This is not a usual situation. How long does this stuff last?
4: A dose like that? Full of hours?
0: We definitely need more. Bring me three doses.
5: Three! I'll take responsibility, Lamson. Sir Percy and myself. Just get on with it.
4: Yes, sir.
3: He's a second dose, Chief. Surely it can stream his heart.
6: Look.

Armstrong, if you can hear me, just say yes.

0: I brought the pendant.
1: Thanks, Samson. That'll be all.

0: So urgent. What are the bird creatures on the ship?
1: Our bodies are unimportant. As you and your men approached in your ship, you changed them.
2: Were you?
1: We entered your minds and found there your bodies. You took my ship.

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0: C'était Stéréo Parano. 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Hey Lilou.
1: Carlson.
0: Oh.
1: You've got to tell me what happened. What really happened on the Churchill? It was a Rawlings who destroyed the radio equipment and the ship's tapes. It was me.
2: Why?
1: I didn't want the Churchill to be able to reach Earth. And if it did, I didn't want anyone to know what happened.
2: What did happen?
1: I opened her sealed animation case. Either I did,

I couldn't help myself. I've never experienced such. I was in love on a level you've never known, Kane. It terrifies me. My memory plays tricks on me. She was calling me. Her power was spiritual.

0: some of my energy. And she gave me some of her energy. They must have been living off of each other when we found them. There were only three of them left. She killed all of my men. One by one. But I survived. She wanted me to survive. She chose me. Why? Why?
1: Carlson, she's not human. She's not a woman. She'll destroy you.
0: She's destroyed worlds.
2: There's something you might want to hear, sir. A special bulletin from the BBC.
3: It's obvious that tonight, London is on the brink of the worst devastation since the Blitz. From where I'm standing, I can see large areas of the city burning out of control. And thousands of people are now rampaging through the streets here in a frenzied last effort to avoid the plague. Martial law

0: Sir?
1: I have Colonel Kane and Colonel Carson here for you, sir. Very good. The Prime Minister will see you shortly. Would you care for a cup of tea while you wait?
2: No. Our business is rather urgent.
0: Yes, I'm sure the Prime Minister understands that.
3: Oh, gentlemen.
2: Prime Minister, I'm Colonel Kane, Special Air Service, and I'm sure you've heard of Colonel Carson, late of the church.
3: Oh, yes, indeed. Gentlemen, I look forward to hearing your report. By the way, where is Sir Percy?
2: Dead, I'm afraid.
3: It's great pity.
2: Sir, we have information regarding the object in space which is bearing down on the Earth at this moment.
3: Yes, gentlemen. Look, if you'll excuse me just for a moment. Miss Havisham, please come this way. Miss Havisham. Here, for a moment. I'll be back, gentlemen, I'll be back.
4: Need a doctor over here.

0: the craft.
1: No, sir. There is a flare pistol, sir.
2: Where is it? Just close the breach and it's ready to fire.
1: Sir, while you were with the PM, I had a call from base operations. The city is now under martial law. We've been placed under NATO command.
3: Colonel, what exactly do you know about what's happening over there?
4: All we know for certain, Colonel, is that a terrible plague of some sort is sweeping London. The incubation period appears to be 2 hours. And until that time has elapsed, I cannot release you from this compound.
3: Colonel, we know what the plague is. We are not infected.
5: I know what I'm talking about, and we're wasting valuable time.
6: We have totally isolated London in order to stop further contagion. If that fails, the surrounding areas are threatened.
7: Yes?
6: Sterilization by thermonuclear device has been approved. We have this from General Ames in Brussels. He's coming up with that decision.
8: Have you heard anything about the ship?
6: The thing from Haley's Comet.

0: conversion releases a life energy, and it can be collected.
1: Is that what the umbrella is? Collects it.
0: The energy doesn't go free. It goes up there.

0: punches Tony, the next thing I knew, I was on the ground.
1: Right, which is this car?
2: That's the colonel, sir.
1: Give me the keys. Right. You heard me, give me the bloody keys. I'm commandeering the car.
2: Give it to me.
1: And your sidearm?
0: Are you sure you know what you're doing? You realize once you're inside there, we can't allow you out.
1: Okay, SAS, I'm crossing the river.
3: You don't want to go in there, sir?
1: I know I don't.

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Come, be with me.

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0: Next tonight on Radiophrenia, a jumble of sonic images of animals and the humans interacting with them, collected and mixed by Robber. Field recordings, clips from television and appropriations from social media form the basis of an exploration into the way we spend time with animals, play with them, parody them. The sound samples are manipulated, arranged and interwoven with original music to create a playful ramble through the various ways we represent animals and use images of them to expose things about ourselves and our life worlds. This is I Like to Be with Animals by Robber.

0: Лучше не стоит этого делать. 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
0: Все нормально.
2: Чубака. No, that's not Chewbacca. There it is.
3: Chewbacca. Chewbacca.
4: Considering the only things you've successfully retrieved over the past year are tiny sticks and dirty underwear, unfortunately, we're going to have to demote you from golden retriever to silver retriever, potentially bronze retriever, if this behavior doesn't turn around.
5: I hate this. I hate this. I hate this. I hate this. I hate this. I hate this. I hate this.
6: Oh my gosh, we're matching. We're matching. Oh my god! You like my shoes? You like my shoes? Oh my god, you love them! Oh my god!
7: Oh, cutie! Oh my god, look at his collar! It's so cute! What? Oh my god, yes, and what's your name?
8: His name is Cream Pie.

Ich will.

0: Bock. 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

0: met de hoorn, koeien, de hoef, de plant en de...
1: Oh,
0: en dat is die... dat is die koeien met de zee. Goed is. Toen moet je destroy all the soil, no?
1: Okay.
0: Because make a very big hole.
1: Yeah, yeah, yeah. Oregano.
0: Where? Yeah. Ah, yeah.
2: Oh, che si bella. 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
1: Cosa non ci dà? Dopo dopo, se non entrare in chai.
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5: Disc golf, but he just gets everything for me. Here, Franklin. Franklin, you want to go get this one? Come on, Franklin. Oh, this is a horrible. Oh, there. Oh, whoa. What? Oh my god. Oh my god. Oh my god.
6: Ajde, idi. 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
5: A jebo materi snab.
7: Look at him, man, he's a beauty. He actually wants to stop my room and everything, but I've got actually nowhere for him.
8: High five.
7: Whoa!
8: You were so good at that, but I didn't ask you to do that to you. Thank you so much for showing me this great skill of yours, but I just asked you to give me my try. I'm sorry.
9: My dog wants to show you his dance, and you better tell him it's cute. My dog wants to show you his dance, and you better tell him it's cute.
5: Does anybody else's dog not understand English? Mine only understands Bosnian.
10: Sit.
11: Oh no. Hi, Rocky.
10: Siedi.
11: Hi, Rocky.
10: Siedi, dog. Good boy.
11: Does
5: anybody else's dog not understand English? Mine only understands Bosnian.
10: Sit.
12: You guys are wondering, yes, I did pet that dog. I did pet the dog. If you guys are wondering, yes, I did pet that dog. I did pet the dog. If you guys were wondering, yes, I did pet that dog. I did pet the dog.
11: Hi, Rocky. Hi.
13: Bobby.
14: I love you, Bobby.
13: Rocky boy.
14: Rocky boy.
13: Hey, can't you bark?
14: Hey, can't you bark?
13: You're so beautiful, isn't it?
14: You're so beautiful, isn't it?
13: My best mate you are.
14: My best mate you are. Is Rocky there?
15: Kitty explains road cycling. Kitty wants to win a bike race, but Kitty has a problem. Kitty can't do it alone. The wind slows Kitty down and makes Kitty tired. Kitty has an idea. Kitty could use a team to block wind so Kitty can save its energy for the finish. Kitty employs domestique kitties. Domestique kitties help Kitty take shelter from the wind. 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Tadej Pogačar Kitty. 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
17: Javalski Zavoki Zaatrake. 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Also. Patelin. 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Pishchant C. Jabba. 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A pizza. 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

0: Coming up later tonight, Jim Lloyd brings attention to the nocturnal creatures that quietly share our environment using recordings made in a rural churchyard over a single night. That's Night Community at 1 a.m. Before that, though, time for some borderline sound art from Radiophrenia veteran Ryan Frame in the long-form radio work Hunter Square. Over to Ryan now.
1: Speak. Hi. I'm Ryan Frame. I'm a lo-fi field recording enthusiast, borderline artist from the Central Belt, Scotland. This long-form radio work for Radiophrenia is influenced by the artist Hal Fisher, and in particular his 18th near Castro Street exhibition, which I saw, I think it was like 2020-ish, in Glasgow. And I don't know if I can do it justice trying to describe it, but in short... It was a series of 24 photographs. In each photograph was a picture of a bus stop taken on the hour, every hour, 9 a.m. on a Saturday morning, through to 9 a.m. on the Sunday morning. It was also accompanied by some text describing the scene at each shot, and Hal Fisher himself was documenting what he was doing, who he was speaking to, the characters were on the bench, how it changed through the course of the night. But some of the details in the text was brilliant, and it made me think I could do something similar in Hunter Square in Edinburgh and maybe record a minute of audio on the hour for 24 hours in the same spot in Hunter Square, which is this little square just off the Royal Mile. Coming up, I'm going to give a description of Hunter Square. But it's full of street drinkers. There's a section of Hunter Square that's full of street drinkers. And there's always characters of all sorts kicking about. Sometimes it's quite peaceful. Sometimes it's jovial. Sometimes it's kicking off. Sometimes it's depressing. These are hardened street drinkers. But they're also mixing in with tourists, people on walking tours, and the Royal Mile is a minute away, just behind Hunter Square. It gives you an idea of, or it gives you a look at the other side of Edinburgh, of the underbelly, if you like, but also some of the real old characters of Edinburgh as well. But anyway, that's what I thought, and I planned it out. Well, Hal Fisher, to go back to Hal Fisher, when he does it, he's like sharing joints with folk, some people, he's having cans of beer. He takes some speed at a certain point to try and just get him through the night. He's then arranged to pick up some Valium from a guy's who's going to sellotape. A bit of Valium, the guy's going to, his mate's going to sellotape to his front door. At the end of the recording, to get help and get me sleep, there's a guy offering them quaaludes, a quaalude deal. One of the waiters is on acid after being spiked unknowingly. I mean, the whole thing's just full of details like this. So I thought I could do my own kind of fear and loathing radio work. Radio art based on Hunter Square. I could start at 9 in the morning and work my way all the way through the afternoon, drinking pints, taking speed, not smoking any joints. So I may be too paranoid and I maybe just have to go home. But you know, doing my own thing to get through the evening into the early morning. But I never ever got round to that, unfortunately. I seriously considered that I was working out maybe I could get like a little hotel near Hunter Square where I would be able to just go back and forth. Could go to a City Cafe for pints, which is open till 1 in the morning. Go to Cab Voltaire, which is open till 3. If I did it during the festival, it'd be open till 5, the nightclubs. And I'd have to leave the club and say to the bouncer, oh yeah, I'm going to do a quick field recording up the hill there. I'll be back in 5 minutes. I also thought I would do all that and only have 24 minutes footage, but I could easily have done it for a bit longer. In the end, I've never ever got around to it. And I probably, realistically, never will. But you never know. Anyway, instead, over the course of the last few years, I've been recording snippets here and there from audio from Hunter Square as I've been passing by and the surrounding area, Southbridge bus stop, where there's sometimes people kind of overspill and sometimes people shouting over to one another from there, from Hunter Square. Then chip shop, the clamshell around the corner as well, which is just up the hill on the Royal Mile. And you know, so I've got a selection of audio from Hunter Square, which I'm going to mix now up the hill on the Royal Mile. In a DJ app.

0: I've also got a description of how Fisher, 18th near Castle Street, to play as well as part of this mix. I think that's about it. Really. I hope you enjoy the show. And thanks to Studio 3 for putting the station on. Much appreciated. Thanks. Right. Thanks. See you later. Oh yeah, I'm going to mix this on my laptop. Using the DJ app with four decks, like I'm Jeff Mills or something. I don't really know how to use it. I've only used it a couple of times.
1: DJ!
0: Just kind of mucking about, so.
1: DJ!
0: But hopefully it sounds alright. I'll try a wee bit of looping, and I'll loop a couple of snippets here and there. Again, hopefully I don't get too carried away.
2: 18th near Castro Street X24. Over a period of 24 hours, Fisher photographed a popular bus stop bench on 18th Street, just 75 feet from the corner of 18th and Castro Streets. This piece pairs the 24 photographs, each taken from precisely the same point of view. Fisher drew outline footprints on the sidewalk and on the hour with a paragraph of text. The photo text juxtapositions function as both observation and commentary, charting the ebb and flow of a wide range of visitors to the bench, as well as the photographer's personal interactions during the 24 hours he spent on the street. Fisher's conceptual approach reveals an array of forms and influences, from performance art and first-person journalism to the sequential investigations of Hilla and Baron Beecher. By incorporating his own experiences as a young, recently liberated gay man in San Francisco, Fisher offers up a singular insight into the sense of freedom that informed the era 18th near Castro Street X24 was first exhibited in 1978 and released in book form by NFS Press the following year. The multi-part work was featured in the exhibition Photographs and Words, presented by the San Francisco Museum of Modern Art in 1981. The complete series was re-released in early 2019.
0: So influenced by this, I was thinking about taking a minute of audio recording
2: Hunter Square, a small L-shaped precinct in central Edinburgh. Hunter Square lies between the former Tronkirk and Blair Street, named after Sir James Hunter Blair, 1741-87, who was a Lord Provost of Edinburgh. It now serves as a busy thoroughfare between South Bridge and the High Street. The building of the square involved the demolition of several old town closes, including Marlin's Close, the remains of the upper section of which can still be seen within the Tronkirk Pleasant classically fronted buildings, three of which have prominent pediments that date from the 1785-90, now lie around a modern hotel building. At ground level, these form restaurants, cafes, a bar and a retail outlet. Public sculpture was installed here as part of a project to improve the square in the mid-1990s, unveiled by HRH Prince Charles, Duke of Rothesay on January 13, 1997. These include a water bowl giving the impression of a voluptuous human body but inspired by the fluid nature of the volcanic rocks of the underlying geology, and bronze fruit baskets and seats set in the granite walls, stone blocks and slabs which are now a feature of the square. Poetic inscriptions provide definitions for the words nod, olive, pear and red currant. A gold-painted double-pillar box commemorates a gold medal won by cyclist Sir Chris Hoy in men's keirin at the London Olympics of 2012.
0: That's the description.
3: I do this show.

Something happened.

0: Do you want a chicken or something?
1: Should we Mark Spencer?
0: I'll see you in the bottom. In the bottom.
2: Yeah.
3: Grazie.

Square. Usual punch tonight here.

0: こっちの家。Dragon soup.
1: Yes. So, and ketchup.
2: You have amazing 2022.
1: Yeah, just a small chips, please. Please, salt, sauce and vinegar, please. Yeah.
2: £3.50,
1: please.
2: Would you like anything else?
1: That's all, thank you. Cheers.
2: Thank you very much.
1: I'll just pay by card, please.
2: Sorry,
1: can I get the fork?
2: A fork, sir.
1: Right, thanks. Cheers. Ready?
3: Yeah.
1: Like, it's just
3: here, like,
1: it would be an absolute... Tiny.

0: Just got some chips.
1: £3.50 for a small wine.
0: There's not even that much sauce.
2: Me, I've got two kids of my own.
0: Aye, do you know that guy?
2: His name's Clay. He's a fucking he raped. Remember the rapist that was going about the meadows? Him.
0: Is that why he's got a mask on? Kicking off in the old street drinkers, you know, drinkers zone. Well, that's quite busy then, don't you? Ah, I've hurt my neck, man. Caravan. I don't know, it's a certain anger building. Just had a massage last week as well, isn't it? Yeah, it's
3: hot.
0: Maybe I was trying to record a wee bit of it. I grow in the short room, going mental at the street drinkers. But I missed it. Hopefully it all calmed down. All the happily ever after and that.

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3: Ah, okay.
2: Kebab.

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It's pretty smart. Jazz finger piano. 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
0: You lost it!

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0: DJ.
1: This is an early bit, just to remind you all, I mean, like, frame. This is my show in first night, Castro Street, Al Fisher. Quite quiet tonight, the street drinkers of Hunters.

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Banner Square.

0: hallgass, Square, Square, Simon Elken, Jakey's up there, Jakey's up there, it just went through his business all the time, but they get very loud. Yeah, we'll start thinking a while, but they never bother anything.
1: Okay, fine.

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0: é meu.
2: Get that guy with his shirt and his black t-shirt.
3: Ali, we need to clear the area.
4: Fairly long.
3: Ali, where are you putting your tattoo?
1: I'm not even sure
4: you're
1: in India.
4: What?
3: It's okay. Yes.
5: You're busting!

I'm Ryan Frame. This is just another little interlude, advertisement, break, spot, fire break, Hope you enjoy the show. These recordings were all taken from Little Square, around the Summer Square area. Enjoy.

0: just realise you can tell people boring stories. Anyway, I like that. I like the feel. It's giving me a bit of autumnal feel in the air, and just nice. I don't know. It just makes me want to go out, get ripped. Doesn't take much. Give me that feeling. To be fair.
1: Club card.
0: I don't mind the festival either, to be honest with you. It's, just, you know, it's nice to have contrast, isn't it?
1: Club card accepted. Please tap or insert your payment card.
0: Live fucking guy playing guitar. 2:30 on a Friday afternoon, wailing out. Folk love it though, eh?
1: Yeah.
0: Quiet pint, mate. He's wailing in the corner. 2:30. Friday afternoon. Love it, folk love it. And you know what? Quite right. Quite right. Who am I? Yeah, you know. Get a coffee and a pint. Some great chat there in the Tesco Express. Yes.
2: Coffee. Paint.
0: Chat there in the Tesco Express. I'm Ryan Frame. Radiophrenia style long form radio art show. Well, I record just 1 minute of audio on the hour for 24 hours from Hunter Square. I went to see an art exhibition about it once. Not an art, but that, but I saw an art exhibition where a guy took a photo on a park bench on the hour for 24 hours. Then, in between times, he was like taking speed, like hanging out with a guy. Like, yeah, it sounded great. So, something similar where maybe I go down and go to a gig and stuff in between and back, record the audio for a minute. And then you've got the 24 minutes, the audio is the one element of the show, and then the other element is all the bits in between. But, I mean, I don't know if I've really got time to take 24 minutes out of my, 24 hours out of my life, really, to do that. Then another 12 hours to recover. Probably more than that if I end up like, just getting ripped as well. So, I need to really think it through. Just a thought. For years I've been meaning to do a show based on Hal Fisher's Castro Street.
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